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1: Jordan and I are planning our next adventure.
2: Yeah.
1: And this has been a longstanding, I don't even want to call it a joke. It is very serious that Jordan and I have an undying love for Chili's.
2: Correct.
1: The restaurant Chili's.
3: Wait.
2: What's up?
3: You guys said you were going to bring me.
1: Well,
2: okay.
1: You may be included, but
3: are you going without me while I'm gone?
1: No, hang on. We'll take you to Chili's in general.
2: Yeah.
1: But Jordan and I, after there's a band, Lainey, that I'm a huge fan of, that we interviewed.
2: Yeah.
1: And the two of the members have Chili's logos tattoos because they also love Chili's.
2: Yeah.
1: And that sparked a whole conversation that Jordan and I kind of have like a passport stamp type photo series of tattoos on our arm.
3: Yeah.
1: So they're small and it's like to a point where it's like they all mean something, or we usually get them in different places, different cities, different countries.
3: You have a bunch of busty tattoos.
1: But we've been talking.
2: We've been talking about getting,
1: you better fight for me, Jordan.
2: We've been
1: talking about getting a Chili's tattoo. I really want to talk to Chili's about it.
2: Yeah.
1: Because I think it's not even about money. It's just, I want them involved.
2: Right.
1: But then it came up in conversation yesterday. I don't know why I didn't realize Chili's exists internationally.
2: Globally. Yes.
1: And not just like, we choose Canada or Mexico.
3: Yeah.
1: Like, we'll talk about the adventure that Jordan and I are now planning for our Chili's tattoo and Chili's next on XYZ.

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1: Take us with you.
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1: Jordan and I have a series of tattoos that I guess, I mean, it's always fun. Sounds dorky when I'm like, they're matching tattoos, but they are. They're friendship. Like, we take trips.
2: The more you talk about it, the weirder it gets.
3: No, it's cute.
1: We were in London for my birthday.
2: Yeah.
1: It was when the Queen had passed away. We weren't there because of that. It just timed out.
2: We got stuck in London during the Queen's funeral.
1: So we got a very thin line, like, crown tattoo.
2: Yeah. Mm-hmm. To commemorate
1: just to, like,
2: that.
1: Commemorate, not her, but, like, the fact that we were there for it, you know? We have different symbols for different things. That said, Jordan and I have been talking about getting a Chili's tattoo for a long time. We love Chili's. Chili's is Michelin starred in my head.
2: Oh, yeah, for sure.
1: Right?
2: Yeah.
1: And I want to, if anyone hearing this has any connection to Chili's corporate, or I think it's Brinks that owns them, I'd love to talk, not even from like an endorsement standpoint.
2: Right, right. We just want to let them know that
1: we just
2: love
1: want
2: them that
1: involved.
2: Much.
1: Like, I would take over their Instagram story.
3: Yeah, right.
1: But yesterday we were explaining this to some clients of ours that, you know, it was like the first time we had hung out with these clients and it was like, oh, let's grab a beer. And it wasn't super formal.
2: Mm-hmm. Yeah.
1: And they didn't know like how much of characters Jordan and I are. And I think they thought we were kidding.
2: We're not.
3: Oh, yeah, no.
1: Because they had the belief that Chili's just a very average restaurant, which I gasped.
2: Blasphemy.
1: I gasped.
2: Don't ever, Chili's
1: said,
2: Mecca.
1: We talked about the Chili's tattoo, and then we realized, I'm glad you said Mecca, Jordan, because we realized that Chili's exists in many other countries.
2: Yes,
3: okay.
2: Yes.
3: Uh-huh.
1: So it was started by us Googling what's the furthest from our current location, and it's Jakarta, Indonesia.
3: Okay.
1: There is a Chili's that is actively open in Jakarta.
3: Okay.
1: And then we started looking a little more specifically about like, okay, are there ones that have like unique menus that aren't just like franchises and only carry the Chili's items?
2: Yeah.
1: And there is a Chili's Beirut in Lebanon. You can go to chilislebanon.com. And they do have Jordan and I's favorite items, which is like the queso and the Southwest egg rolls.
3: Yes.
1: But they also have like Lebanese chili and certain, they have hummus and they have pita and... I don't know that it's that one specifically. There's also one in Morocco, which I think would be cool.
3: Okay, fun.
1: Dubai, I just don't know that we have the money because that Southwest egg roll is going to be like $150. but it did really start us thinking, like, if we're going to do the Chili's tattoo and also, like, not just have it be a complete joke of our love for a, you know, average restaurant.
2: Franchise,
1: I think it should happen in an international country.
3: Yeah, I agree.
1: One of those Chili's.
3: What would you get? Like a mozzarella stick?
1: No. What?
2: No. Whoa.
1: Whoa.
2: Whoa.
1: First of all, I
3: or what are they called?
1: I'm never gonna call
3: no,
1: you.
3: No, that's one. That's,
1: are you saying for the tattoo?
3: Yeah.
2: Oh, what? It's just gonna be the Chili's
1: logo.
2: Pepper. Yeah, the logo.
1: The Chili's pepper with the S.
2: Oh, you're talking chicken crispers. Is that what you're talking about?
1: No, she's talking about the mozzarella bites or whatever those.
2: Oh, okay.
1: Amateur item.
2: Yeah.
1: Anyway,
3: okay, a Southwest egg roll then.
1: I guess this is me selfishly using my platform to say if anyone hearing this has any connection to Chili's.
2: Let us
1: at
2: know.
1: A management or a corporate level, we would love to talk.
2: We just want to have a conversation.
1: And not even about like an exchange of money.
2: Nope.
1: I just want them involved in this journey of us going to get a Chili's tattoo.
3: Yeah.
1: We've
3: just
1: already decided we're doing it.
2: We're doing it for the love of the game.
3: I'll go to Chili's.
1: We will take you to a Chili's.
2: You haven't even been to Chili's yet?
1: She did the airport Chili's.
3: I've been the one.
2: Oh, a Chili's to go.
3: I went
1: and not with
3: waited
1: us.
3: Too long.
1: She went to a Chili's 2. T-O-O.
2: Yeah. Okay.
1: All right. XYZ with Eric Zachary.
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4: Tonight, partly cloudy with a chance of showers and thunderstorms, lows in the upper 60s. Friday, partly cloudy, chance of showers and thunderstorms in the morning and afternoon, hot with highs in the upper 80s. And Friday night, partly cloudy with some showers and thunderstorms, humid with lows in the upper 60s.

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1: Dumb of the day on XYZ with Eric Zachary. A Chinese zoo is coming under fire.
2: Again?
1: It's like a quarterly thing.
2: Right.
1: First, they had those chow chow dogs that they were making. They were painting to look like pandas.
2: Pandas, yeah.
1: They're calling them panda dogs, a new species.
2: Right, yeah.
1: This is a different zoo. The Chester Zoo is quickly reversing course after they advertised a $25 child predator tour.
2: What?
1: To see tigers and lions. Predator tickets were $30.
2: Got it. Predators, a show about predators that are animals for children.
1: No, it was a tour of like the tigers and lions, but like a Chinese zoo spokeswoman said it was an error due to a default naming conversion in our system. So she wants to clarify, we're not feeding anyone to the tigers or the lions.
2: Calling anything a child predator tour is just something completely different.
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1: More About Nothing is coming up on XYZ with Eric Zachary. Every week, Jordan does a deep dive on things that you probably never heard about.
2: Yeah.
1: But they were real. He does a little bit of research. It's not just like a meme on Instagram.
2: This is not fake stuff. This is real stuff.
1: You can verify that. We will be learning about missiles that were flown by pigeons.
2: Yes.
1: In World War II. To be clear, the pigeons weren't the missiles themselves.
2: They were a part of the missile.
1: Okay.
2: Yeah.
1: Like Angry Birds? Like they exploded?
2: Actually, this is like pre-Angry Birds.
1: Okay,
2: yes.
1: We'll learn about that next, but first a little bonus fact on More About Nothing.
2: If you're ever curious how far the moon is actually from Earth, you could, if you lined up all the planets in our solar system back to back, squeeze all of them in between the Earth and the moon.
1: Oh.
2: Yeah.
1: I don't have any concept of how big planets are.
2: I know. But yeah, you don't like space.
1: Fun little fact,
2: yeah,
1: sure.
2: Yeah, that's the whole point of this.
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12: K94.7 weather. Tonight, partly cloudy with a chance of showers and thunderstorms, lows in the upper 60s. Friday, partly cloudy, chance of showers and thunderstorms in the morning and afternoon, hot with highs in the upper 80s. And Friday night, partly cloudy with some showers and thunderstorms, humid with lows in the upper 60s.

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1: More about nothing on XYZ with Eric Zachary. It's all brought to you by Chick-fil-A. Pigeons were utilized for hundreds of years as carrier pigeons and different purposes. But in World War II, there was a brief moment where they were used as missiles.
2: Yes. So there was this project leading up to World War II called Project Pigeon, where basically the missile guiding systems on just like typical fighter planes were too heavy, right? Mm-hmm. They struggled getting the missiles on the planes without, you know, having some sort of like heat seeking or any just like targeted sort of machinery on the plane. So what they started doing was they built these little chambers at the front of the missiles, and they would put three pigeons in there. Now the pigeons went through a lot of training, and basically there were these panels that would reflect their given target and then a little bowl of food. And so the pigeons would peck at the target, and as long as three pigeons in there were remotely in the target, it would average out where it was supposed to project to go.
1: So so the pigeons weren't flying the missiles.
2: They were guiding the missiles.
1: They were like the hamster on the wheel, but they were the computer.
2: Yeah, like
1: finding
2: keeping the missile on track. Now, it sounds absurd. I know.
1: It's probably smart, though.
2: Yeah, I mean, like, they train these pigeons to be like, hey, you're going to hit this target.
1: As long as there was an average of two of three birds pecking at a target.
2: At a target, they would hit the predetermined target. Now, this worked successfully. R&D phase, they were like, this is a go. This is good. It got to the government in 1944, right before, you know, we joined World War II. And the government, like most people, were like, this is honestly just too silly to continue funding.
1: Like, we don't want to tell Germany that we're using birds.
2: Exactly.
1: As our advanced, like, covert technology.
2: And scientists were like, we have all the information. The data says that this is something you could do. And the rest of us were just like,
1: as you know, pigeons are American as they come.
2: I'm going to let you defer to who I was trying to do a voice over.
1: I'm not the best at it.
2: But yeah, they didn't make it all the way off the ground.
1: So because computer technology wasn't there and whatever we did have, that was too heavy.
2: They would
1: put birds within the plane.
2: Within the nose of the missile.
1: The missile themselves.
2: The missile itself.
1: Oh, they were kamikaze pigeons?
2: Yeah, the pigeons were not making it back.
1: XYZ with Eric Zachary. More about nothing. All brought to you by Chick-fil-A.

0: 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East Kentucky's hit music.
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1: Audrey, you have a confession?
2: Yeah, I pulled an Eric.
1: I don't like how this starts at all.
2: Okay. Okay, so I was really tired the other night, but I also really wanted Taco Bell. So I ordered Taco Bell.
1: You fell asleep
2: on
1: your order.
2: I fell asleep on my order. It's the only time I've ever done this in my entire life. And then guess what? Guess what I did?
3: You ate it that morning.
2: And then I did Audrey style where I woke up like 3 hours later in a panic.
1: And did you go get it?
2: And I went and got it.
1: And you ate it?
2: And I ate it.
1: Were there ants in the bag?
3: Are you okay?
2: No, it was sealed and like it had the little sticker on it.
1: Sealed in the classic paper bag.
2: But I have a very secure receiving room. There's only a couple of us that live in my building.
1: Oh, it's so inside at least.
2: Yeah, okay, Oh my God, it wasn't on my front porch.
1: No, I'm saying because I fell fallen asleep on a Taco Bell order and a rat got into it. And I was like, I can't touch this.
2: Ate it.
1: No, I didn't. What?

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1: Dumb of the day on XYZ with Eric Zachary, all brought to you by O'Reilly Auto Parts, your professional parts people. The TSA at the Madison, Wisconsin airport have announced that they seized a concealed hazard, a hunting knife that wrapped in duct tape and then stitched into the lining of a suitcase. The woman apparently didn't understand how X-ray machines work.
2: Right. They can see that.
1: It was immediately found out, and they pulled the bag, and they went through it. And without even wasting any time, she goes, "I admit to concealing this knife from the TSA because I was trying to avoid a $100 check bag fee. And I have a camping trip."
2: Oh, it was just $100?
1: $100. Well, it would have been to check the bag. So you put a knife in a bag and put it under the plane.
2: Yeah, of course,
1: But the bag or the knife is valued at $6.
2: You got to be kidding me. Ma'am.
1: They confiscated the knife. They let her go through, which is crazy.
2: Well, I mean, she gave herself up immediately. Like, yeah, that's the one smart thing she did.
1: I feel like if the knife was in the bag, plain sight, then yeah, just take it and let her go. But the fact that she went to the length of like trying to deceive the TSA and get it on the plane.
2: I mean, that's arguably more than $6 worth of time and effort.
1: I would say that that's a fine.
2: Yeah.
1: Maybe not no fly because she didn't seem to have ill intent.
2: Right.
1: She just wanted her favorite hunting knife.
2: She was trying to get away from that $100 fee.
1: A woman tried to stitch a knife into the lining of her bag because she didn't want to check the bag. The bigger problem here is my dad, so he worked for Lockheed Martin very briefly as a contractor when they didn't have the TSA yet. So after 9/11, they didn't have like one government agency handling security. So they brought in Lockheed Martin to train the TSA people. And that's what my dad did for like a year and a half.
2: Okay.
1: And the things that he would come home with. But like the bigger security issue is like anyone's, of course, going to say it wasn't for a nefarious purpose.
2: Sure. Yeah.
1: Elderly woman. I don't know if she's elderly, but in my head, she is.
2: Okay.
1: It makes it a little sweeter.
2: Sure.
1: Wisconsin woman that's just like, it's just a hunting knife for my camping trip. She's probably not part of Al-Qaeda.
2: Yeah. We could assume.
1: But the bigger problem is that like anyone could be like, well, I swear I was not using it for anything bad.
2: Right. Okay. Got it.
1: Yeah, but don't take knives on a plane.
2: No.
1: I feel like we shouldn't have to.
2: No snakes on a plane.
1: People
2: no
1: are like, but they're letting water bottles back on, maybe. How about like a 3-inch blade? XYZ with Eric Zachary. 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
19: Tonight, partly cloudy with a chance of showers and thunderstorms, lows in the upper 60s. Friday, partly cloudy, chance of showers and thunderstorms in the morning and afternoon, hot with highs in the upper 80s. And Friday night, partly cloudy with some showers and thunderstorms, humid with lows in the upper 60s.

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1: Congratulations. You're going to be the next American Idol going to Georgia.
2: Woof.
1: That was my Ryan Seacrest.
2: Yeah, no, that was pretty good.
1: Yeah, American Idol season 25, which apparently is still happening.
2: Yep.
1: 2027, they're going to be filming it in Georgia, in Atlanta specifically, rather than Hollywood. So, you know, they always go around the country and they give out the golden ticket so that you can go to Hollywood for the finals.
2: You make it to round two or whatever.
1: Now it's like you're going to Alpharetta. not the same, but they want to assure you the production quality will be the same.
2: Okay.
1: American Idol 2025 or 2026, 2027.
2: 2027.
1: Let's just keep adding
2: season
1: years.
2: Season 25.
1: There you go. Happening in Atlanta.
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1: An interesting idea was proposed yesterday. Jordan and I were at a client meeting, and one of the guys is a father, and it came up, like, how far would you go to lie for your child?
2: Yeah.
1: He basically told a long-winded story of, like, how his kid called in sick to work and used COVID as an excuse, but what didn't actually have COVID. This was, like, during the pandemic.
3: Yeah. Right.
1: And, like, it launched, like, a whole, like, safety alarm, like, oh, we have to notify everyone. And the kid just thought he was being sly and be like, I can't come in.
2: Right.
1: Yeah. But then Jordan was like, would you lie for your child to cover their butt? Yeah. In a situation like that.
2: Right.
1: And I don't know that I would. I think I would let my kid flail a little bit.
2: It's a tough, I can't give like an immediate yes or no.
1: Okay. I want to talk about where the line is of where you lie for your child.
2: Right.
1: I'm not playing like, did they commit murder and you're covering for them?
2: Yeah, exactly.
1: This is more like, did they skip school and you're going to be like the cool dad?
2: Exactly.
1: Mm. All right.
2: We don't have kids either. I just want to put that out there.
1: Yeah. None of us have children. Yeah, Jordan's about to. But
2: besides, No, I don't put that out there.
1: Yeah, it's coming. It's XYZ with Eric Zachary. How far would you go to lie for your child? We'll talk about it next.
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20: Tonight, partly cloudy with a chance of showers and thunderstorms, lows in the upper 60s. Friday, partly cloudy, chance of showers and thunderstorms in the morning and afternoon, hot with highs in the upper 80s. And Friday night, partly cloudy with some showers and thunderstorms, humid with lows in the upper 60s.

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1: Have your parents ever lied for you? I don't want to get too serious with it. I'm not saying like in a criminal way.
2: Right.
1: More like a white lie. Like let's say they skip school or they called in sick to a job or like a friend is asking a parent about something and they lied, they cover for you.
2: Right. Mm-hmm.
1: And obviously this, I think it has a lot to do with parenting styles. Also how close you are to your parents. Jordan and myself, I think both had better relationships with our fathers after we grew up.
2: Like once I was out the house.
1: Sure. This question was proposed yesterday. We were talking to someone who had a kid. He's like 20 something and he called in to, I think it was Chipotle where he worked at, and he said he had COVID during the pandemic.
2: Right. Mm-hmm.
1: Because he just didn't want to go to work.
3: Yeah.
1: So when Chipotle called the dad, it was like, does he have COVID? Because this is a real issue.
3: Right. Why did they call his dad?
2: Because during the pandemic, like COVID obviously
1: they had
2: such
1: to trace
2: big thing.
1: Stuff.
2: Yeah. They have to trace it.
1: They called the household, the dad answered.
2: Yeah, sure, exactly.
1: Sure. Or like the emergency contact.
3: Yeah, right.
1: But at the time, it would have been like, oh, we have to alert our customers and all
2: we would have to shut down.
1: And the dad was like, no, he doesn't have COVID.
2: Right.
1: So it brought up, it begged the question, how far would you go to lie for your child?
2: Right. Yeah.
1: And none of us have children on the show, but I think all of us have a pretty good relationship with our parents. Have your parents ever lied for you? And if so, when? Audrey?
3: Honestly, I feel like they really haven't. Like it was kind of fun for yourself.
1: Got it.
3: With my parents. But I also feel like, I mean, they were a little more lenient with my brother. Like if my brother was
1: you have a younger brother.
3: Exactly. Like if he was having a hard day, they'd be like, okay, you can stay home. Like you better get to the bus right now. So I just never, I don't know. I always had to deal with my own stuff.
1: If you called your mom right now, let's say Peyton, your best friend.
3: Yeah.
1: Let's say for whatever reason, good or bad, you had a lie to Peyton and Peyton has a good relationship with your mom and she had to call your mom. Would your mom lie for you?
3: Yes.
1: Okay. So,
3: yeah,
1: okay.
3: For sure.
2: There it is.
1: Yeah.
3: Jordan? But she's also a really bad liar.
1: Your mom? So you ruin it? Okay.
3: It would not go
2: well. Okay. All right. I forced my mom to lie for me one time because I kind of blackmailed her.
1: Blackmailed your mother?
2: It was very low stakes. I was like, Mom, you got to lie to my teacher for me. And she was like, why would I do that? And I was like, because you got me in trouble with my girlfriend. And like, I kept saying to my mom, like, you're not cool. Like for that week or whatever, just being like the angsty teen
3: that
2: I was. I was like,
1: you negged your mom?
2: Yeah, I did.
1: You're not being cool right now.
3: Is that a teenage boy thing? That's so weird.
2: It could be. But she had done, like, I had told her something about my girlfriend and my mom went and told other parents and it got back to my girlfriend. Yeah. So I was like, Mom, that really wasn't cool.
3: Yeah.
2: And she was like, no, I'm not like that. I was like, you are. And then I had lied to my teacher about something and they were going to call the house. And I was like, when they pick up, you got to lie or you're not cool. And she lied. So like she was forced to lie.
1: Because you blackmailed your mom.
2: Exactly.
3: What was she lying about?
2: I just made up an excuse as to why I hadn't turned in like several papers.
3: Oh,
2: yeah. And I was like, I'm getting an extension, but you need to get me that extension.
1: Yeah, right. Have your parents ever lied for you? Or if you're a parent or if you're thinking about being a parent someday, how far would you go to lie for your child? Mm. I'm curious. I want to keep this going. XYZ content on Instagram.

0: 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East Kentucky's hit music.
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1: 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Almost the weekend.
2: Woohoo!
1: Almost the final weekend of September?
3: No.
1: There's one more, but
2: in the way that there's 4 weekends
1: okay,
2: in a month,
1: all right,
2: typically.
1: Now that's, this is a perfect transition. Audrey's taking some time off from the show.
2: Yeah.
1: Not because she's been talking back, but because
2: no. No, they let me stick around.
1: Yeah. She's taking a road trip. So today's your last day fully on the show for the next week.
2: Yes.
1: You will be checking in. I don't know to what extent.
2: I mean, it's
1: I would like to be very clear on the record. I've told you could take as much time off as you want. You could just be off the whole time. You said I think there's gonna be a lot of downtime and you're going to go a little crazy and you want to call in a few times. So we'll check in primarily to make sure you're not getting like kidnapped or lost.
2: I feel like
1: in the
2: I'm going to get there. Apparently there's a lot of bears where I'm going.
3: Oh God.
1: How does that conversation even come up? It's like, hey, did you pack your mace?
2: Oh man. Just like raccoons there.
1: I can't think of a single place I've ever been where I have to worry about running
3: bears.
1: Into a bear.
3: Yeah. Yeah. But I mean, like we don't go outdoors here.
1: No, I'm a delicate man.
3: Exactly.
1: All right.
3: Exactly.
1: Audrey is here today.
2: Yeah.
1: And hopefully next week.
3: I'm worried.
1: No
3: honestly,
1: bears.
3: I'm scared.
2: Aww.
1: XYZ with Eric Zachary.

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1: American Idol is moving its production from Hollywood, which was kind of a whole key component of the show, is you're going to Hollywood,
2: yeah,
1: to Georgia. They're going to Atlanta. Now, from a purely production standpoint, I understand this. It's a lot cheaper. There's a lot of studios in Atlanta, a lot more tax credits.
2: Uh-huh.
1: Yeah. Ryan Seacrest is from the Atlanta area, mm-hmm, so I understand that. But you're going to Atlanta. It doesn't have the same golden ticket ring to it.
2: When right. you say productions, you mean like the whole thing?
1: Like filming,
3: like
1: crews,
3: the studio,
2: wow,
3: the
1: unions. It's
2: okay.
1: A lot cheaper. Most movies aren't filmed in Atlanta now.
2: Yeah, yeah.
1: That's why.
2: For sure. I mean, I know that like a lot is moving out of L.A. right now.
1: And, yeah, because yeah, California is doing very little to save that industry.
2: Yeah.
1: But yeah, so they're moving production. American Idol, this will be season 25.
2: Yep.
3: Wow.
1: Which I didn't realize we're still going, but
3: I think American Idol does a good job at like making stars out of like people struggling. I think the aspect of like, oh, we got to make it super heartfelt is mm-hmm something they do better than,
1: yeah,
3: I don't know, like the
1: Masked
3: X Factors
1: or
3: Matt.
2: Yeah.
3: Oh, God.
1: I agree with you. I think I've always felt this way. But even after American Idol kind of lost its initial glory, like
2: yeah,
1: no one named the season 14 American Idol.
2: Sure.
1: Like no one knows. Right.
3: Right, right.
1: Last one I remember is like Ruben Studdard. Right.
3: Dude, I loved Ruben Studdard.
1: That all said, I think those first 2 weeks still kind of catch a lot of like, anyone in America is like can make it and get that initial stardom and
2: yeah,
1: fame.
2: Yeah, for sure.
1: We know a lot of people in the music industry that have auditioned or done the mm-hmm first couple rounds
3: yeah
1: for American
3: yeah
1: Idol. But yeah, just after they go to Hollywood, or in this case, when they go to Atlanta,
2: yeah,
1: I feel like no one, I'm not going to say no one, obviously it's still on the air, but like the average busy person isn't watching American
2: yeah
1: Idol.
3: Is the first like round or like the first episode of a season still where you get like characters like William Hung, remember, like she begs.
1: I think they stopped doing that because they caught a lot of like the cancel culture of like,
3: oh,
1: you're making
3: okay
1: fun of people.
2: Yeah, right.
3: I enjoyed that
1: they
3: stuff
1: made it too nice.
3: Yeah,
1: but
3: yeah,
1: I get it.
3: It's
2: I mean,
3: sign
2: I
3: of
2: feel
3: the
2: like
3: times
2: that's part of the reason why everybody watched the first 2 weeks.
3: Yeah,
2: was
3: yeah,
2: to, like,
3: exactly.
2: See the people,
1: I mean,
2: you know?
1: Paula Abdul and Simon Cowell used to team up and call people ugly to their face.
3: Yeah, yeah.
2: I mean,
3: it was
2: that,
3: great.
2: That cruelty was a lot.
1: Okay.
2: I
3: loved it.
2: Like,
1: Gen Z versus millennial right
3: yeah
1: here.
3: Yeah, no, seriously.
1: American Idol's going to Atlanta. Your XYZ ENT Entertainment Report, all brought to you by O'Reilly Auto Parts.
2: Your professional.
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8: Tonight, partly cloudy with a chance of showers and thunderstorms, lows in the upper 60s. Friday, partly cloudy, chance of showers and thunderstorms in the morning and afternoon, hot with highs in the upper 80s. And Friday night, partly cloudy with some showers and thunderstorms, humid with lows in the upper 60s.

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1: Today on XYZ with Eric Zachary, American Idol is moving to Atlanta. You're going to Georgia instead of Hollywood with
2: a
1: golden ticket.
3: Doesn't have that ring.
1: Doesn't have the same effect to it.
2: Yeah.
1: That's for 2027. Jordan and I want our Chili's tattoo. I'm going to use this opportunity to remind anyone hearing this, if you have access to Chili's corporate, Brinks, whatever, we're not looking for an endorsement. We're not looking
3: for
1: money.
3: Yeah.
1: We just want Chili's involved on the adventure.
3: Yes.
1: We want to go to an international Chili's and get a tattoo.
3: Yeah.
2: Hey, Chili's.
1: And if you have any ideas... and you're hearing this about a Chili's that's in a different country, we'd love to know.
3: Not ideas on the tattoo. We are not giving you that
1: liberty. I'm
3: moving
1: the Chili's logo. That's settled.
2: Mm-hmm. I already tried.
1: Audrey is confessing that she pulled what she's calling an Eric and fell asleep on her Taco Bell and then ate it 3 hours later. I'm sure alcohol wasn't involved in that. And more. XYZ with Eric Zachary. 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
1: Jordan and I are planning our next adventure.
2: Yeah.
1: And this has been a longstanding, I don't even want to call it a joke. It is very serious that Jordan and I have an undying love for Chili's.
2: Correct.
1: The restaurant Chili's.
3: Wait.
2: What's up?
3: You guys said you were going to bring me.
1: Well,
2: okay.
1: You may be included, but
3: are you going without me while I'm gone?
1: No, hang on. We'll take you to Chili's in general.
2: Yeah.
1: But Jordan and I, after there's a band, Lainey, that I'm a huge fan of, that we interviewed.
2: Yeah.
1: And the two of the members have Chili's logos tattoos because they also love Chili's.
2: Yeah.
1: And that sparked a whole conversation that Jordan and I kind of have like a passport stamp type photo series of tattoos on our arm.
3: Yeah.
1: So they're small and it's like to a point where it's like they all mean something, or we usually get them in different places, different cities, different countries.
3: You have a bunch of busty tattoos.
1: But we've been talking.
2: We've been talking about getting,
1: you better fight for me, Jordan.
2: We've been
1: talking about getting a Chili's tattoo. I really want to talk to Chili's about it.
2: Yeah.
1: It's not even about money. It's just, I want them involved.
2: Right.
1: But then it came up in conversation yesterday. I don't know why I didn't realize Chili's exists internationally.
2: Globally. Yes.
1: And not just like, oh, like we choose like Canada or Mexico.
3: Yeah.
1: Like we'll talk about the adventure that Jordan and I are now planning.
2: Yeah.
1: For our Chili's tattoo and Chili's next on XYZ. That's gossip,
0: people talking about. If it's being talked about, we're talking about it now. It's Entertainment E! News, brought to you on K94.7 by Images by John Michael.
4: Madonna is set to open the MTV Video Music Awards with her first live performance on the show in 23 years. She leads this year's ceremony with 11 nominations, including Video of the Year and Artist of the Year.
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4: Metallica is getting fueled to hit stadiums across North America next summer. The Rock and Roll Hall of Famers will kick off the next leg of their M72 World Tour in Vancouver on May 8th before heading down to San Diego May 13th and wrapping up June 19th in Salt Lake City. Paramount may be preparing to leave California.
6: TMZ reports officials in the offices of L.A. Mayor Karen Bass and Attorney General Rob Bonta were told Paramount would announce its departure on Tuesday, but that didn't happen. The move follows the legal fight over Paramount's proposed merger.

0: with Warner Brothers Discovery. Bonta and 11 other attorneys general are suing to block the deal. Paramount CEO David Ellison has threatened to move the studio to Texas, Tennessee, or Georgia if there's no settlement by October 1st. Negotiations have stalled, and sources now say a deal appears unlikely. A Paramount departure would be another blow to Hollywood as productions continue moving out of California, including American Idol, which just announced it would relocate production to Atlanta. I'm Sharon Reardon.
1: And Resident Evil is expected to get off to a scary good start at the box office this weekend. The video game adaptation could make between $35 and $50 million in its debut. That's entertainment. I'm Daria Albinger.
2: Your annual homecoming tailgate party was a rousing success. You caught up with your weird cousin Phil. You and your buddy Dave were crowned cornhole champions. 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
10: Tonight, partly cloudy with a chance of showers and thunderstorms, lows in the upper 60s. Friday, partly cloudy, chance of showers and thunderstorms in the morning and afternoon, hot with highs in the upper 80s. And Friday night, partly cloudy with some showers and thunderstorms, humid with lows in the upper 60s.

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1: Jordan and I have a series of tattoos that I guess, I mean, it just always sounds dorky when I'm like, they're matching tattoos, but they are. They're friendship. Like, we take trips.
2: The more you talk about it, the weirder it gets.
3: No, it's cute.
1: We were in London for my birthday.
2: Yeah.
1: It was when the Queen had passed away. We weren't there because of that. It just timed out.
2: We got stuck in London during the Queen's funeral.
1: So we got a very thin line, like, crown tattoo.
2: Yeah. Mm-hmm. To commemorate
1: just to, like,
2: that.
1: Commemorate not her, but like the fact that we were there for it, you know? Yeah. We have different symbols for different things. That said, Jordan and I have been talking about getting a Chili's tattoo for a long time. We love Chili's. Chili's is Michelin starred in my head.
2: Oh, yeah, for sure. Yeah.
1: Right? And I want to, if anyone hearing this has any connection to Chili's corporate, or I think it's Brinks that owns them, I'd love to talk, not even from like an endorsement standpoint.
2: Right, right. We just want to let them know that
1: we just
2: love
1: want them,
2: that
1: involved.
2: Much.
1: Like, I would take over their Instagram story.
3: Yeah, right.
1: But
3: right.
1: Yesterday we were explaining this to some clients of ours that, you know, it was like the first time we had hung out with these clients and it was like, oh, let's grab a beer. And it wasn't super formal.
2: Mm-hmm. Yeah.
1: And they didn't know like how much of characters Jordan and I are. And I think they thought we were kidding.
2: We're not.
3: Oh, yeah,
1: because they had the belief that Chili's just a very average restaurant, which I gasped.
2: Blasphemy.
1: I gasped.
2: Don't ever,
1: that
2: Chili's
1: said,
2: Mecca.
1: We talked about the Chili's tattoo, and then we realized, I'm glad you said Mecca, Jordan, because we realized that Chili's exists in many other countries.
2: Yes,
3: okay.
2: Yes.
3: Uh-huh.
1: So it was started by us Googling what's the furthest from our current location, and it's Jakarta, Indonesia.
3: Okay.
1: There is a Chili's that is actively open in Jakarta.
3: Okay.
1: And then we started looking a little more specifically about like, okay, are there ones that have like unique menus that aren't just like franchises and only carry the Chili's items?
2: Yeah.
1: And there is a Chili's Beirut in Lebanon. You can go to chilislebanon.com. And they do have Jordan and I's favorite items, which is like the queso and the Southwest egg rolls.
3: Yes.
1: But they also have like Lebanese chili and certain, they have hummus and they have pita and... I don't know that it's that one specifically. There's also one in Morocco, which I think would be cool.
3: Okay, fun.
1: Dubai, I just don't know that we have the money because that Southwest egg roll is going to be like $150. but it did really start us thinking, like, if we're going to do the Chili's tattoo and also, like, not just have it be a complete joke of our love for average
2: a
1: restaurant.
2: Franchise,
1: I think it should happen in an international country.
3: Yeah,
1: and
3: I agree.
1: One of those Chili's.
3: What would you get? Like a mozzarella stick?
1: No.
2: What? No. Whoa. Whoa. Whoa.
1: First of all, I
3: or what are they called?
1: I'm never going to call you.
3: No, that's one. That's
1: are you saying for the tattoo?
3: Yeah.
2: Oh, it's just going to be the Chili's
1: logo.
2: Pepper. Yeah, the logo.
1: The Chili's pepper with the S.
2: Oh, you're talking chicken crispers. Is that what you're talking about?
1: No, she's talking about the mozzarella bites or whatever those.
2: Oh, okay.
1: Amateur item.
2: Yeah.
1: Anyway,
3: okay, a Southwest egg roll then.
1: I guess this is me selfishly using my platform to say if anyone hearing this has any connection to Chili's.
2: Let us know.
1: At a management or a corporate level, we would love to talk.
2: We just want to have a conversation.
1: And not even about like an exchange of money.
2: Nope.
1: I just want them involved in this journey of us going to get a Chili's tattoo.
3: Yeah.
1: We've already decided we're doing it.
2: We're doing it for the love of the game.
3: I'll go to Chili's.
1: We will take you to a Chili's.
2: You haven't even been to Chili's yet?
1: She did the airport Chili's.
3: I've been the one.
2: Oh, a Chili's to go.
3: I went
1: and not
3: she
1: with
3: waited
1: us.
3: Too long.
1: She went to a Chili's 2.
2: Yeah.
1: T-O-O.
2: Okay.
1: All right. 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
1: XYZ Throwback is coming up next. Jordan and I going head-to-head trying to figure out what year these three songs all have in common. What year did they all come out? A little bit of controversy last week when Audrey decided to pick a song that was re-released and being like, well, that's when it came out, this version. And I was like, no, we're going by when songs were actually first heard by the public.
2: Okay, well, this week I decided to choose songs that came out the year before they were popular. So
1: That's fine. That's fine. I mean, as long as it's when it came out. You didn't do it when they're popular, right?
3: Right, right.
1: Just checking. Okay.
3: When they were released.
1: All right, so Audrey picks the songs. Jordan and I playing for you at home. Multiple choice. We have the songs coming up next. Little sample sizes so we can hear them, get those memories back. But three songs, what year did they come out? XYZ Throwback is coming up in just a few.

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1: Wake up in the morning feeling like P. Diddy.
2: Hey, what up, girl?
1: Grab my glasses, I'm out the door. I'm gonna hit this city.
2: Let's
1: before
2: go.
1: I leave, brush my teeth with a bottle of Jack. 'Cause when I leave for the night, I ain't coming.

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1: XYZ throwback. What year did these three songs that we're about to hear come out? Jordan and I going head to head, trying to guess. We can lock in an answer after hearing the first song, or you can wait till hearing all three.
2: Yep. Yeah.
1: First one to guess the correct year wins. Audrey selected the songs. You're playing for yourself at home. Jordan and I are trying to give you some hints, but we're probably going to be wrong. So maybe whatever year we pick, don't.
2: Yeah. Yeah.
1: Song number one. Here we go. Oh my God.
3: Bridget Mendler, Ready or Not.
1: Yeah.
2: I think I heard this once and never again.
1: Ready or Not, Here I Come. I want to say I interviewed Bridget Mendler when this came out.
2: I have no idea.
1: I don't remember.
2: I could have been 25. I could have been 15. I've got no clue.
1: All right. Not a solid start. Audrey's in it to ruin it for us this week. All right, song number two. Jordan, I'm guessing you're not guessing.
2: No, okay. No.
1: All right, song two.
3: Sweater weather, the neighborhood.
1: Oh, I did interview Bridget Mendler because I interviewed the neighborhood, and those were like my first radio interviews. See, oh, it always gets blurry because I can't remember if they gave me an internship interview or if I was actually working there.
3: Okay, this last one is kind of like you're going to get it, and if you don't get it, it's really your fault. So it's more of a fast game with this one, I think. Okay. I hope.
1: All right. Here we go. Song three. What year did this come out? Right here. A tornado
2: flew around. 2015, lock it in.
1: No. No chance. First of all, I don't know this song.
2: You don't know Think About You by Frank Ocean?
3: Channel Orange, no. Eric?
1: I wasn't a Frank Ocean guy.
2: Oh, wow. You're missing out.
1: And at this time, I was like so I already know like the window this is in. I was so involved with pop music at the radio station I was working at that like, we weren't playing Frank Ocean on
3: this
1: that.
3: This song, A Potato Flew Around. There was a vine about it.
2: There was a vine. I do remember.
1: It wasn't really on Vine like that. Oh, man. Neighborhood, I would have interviewed. I'm going to say 2013. Lock it in.
3: Okay. And I tripped you up because guess what? It was 2012.
1: I was going to say 2012. I got hired at the end of 2012. And that really threw me. I was going to say that, too. That's literally what I was going to guess before Frank Ocean.
2: Yep,
1: Jordan threw me when he said 2015.
3: I can't believe that you didn't know when Channel Orange came out. 3 years?
2: You got to understand, Audrey. I'm a 35-year-old man. Everything is blurry.
3: Did Blonde come out in like 2016?
1: Can you guys stop fighting for a second so I can hear this drop right here?
2: I don't remember where I was.
1: I remember that song because we were throwing beach parties for the radio station.
3: Wasn't this like your prime?
1: I wouldn't call it my prime. I'd like to think I'm in my prime right now.
2: I hate you, Audrey, so much.
1: All right, 2012 is when all those songs came out, and somehow Audrey still made it worse. XYZ Throwback, it's all brought to you by Progressive Insurance.
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13: Tonight, partly cloudy with a chance of showers and thunderstorms, lows in the upper 60s. Friday, partly cloudy, chance of showers and thunderstorms in the morning and afternoon, hot with highs in the upper 80s. And Friday night, partly cloudy with some showers and thunderstorms, humid with lows in the upper 60s.

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1: Dumb of the day on XYZ with Eric Zachary. A Chinese zoo is coming under fire.
2: Again?
1: It's like a quarterly thing.
2: Right, right.
1: First, they had those Chow Chow dogs that they were making. They were painting to look like pandas.
2: Pandas, yeah.
1: They're calling them panda dogs,
2: right,
1: a new species.
2: Right, yeah.
1: This is a different zoo. The Chester Zoo is quickly reversing course after they advertised a $25 child predator tour.
2: What?
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9: K94.7 weather. Tonight, partly cloudy with a chance of showers and thunderstorms, lows in the upper 60s. Friday, partly cloudy, chance of showers and thunderstorms in the morning and afternoon, hot with highs in the upper 80s. And Friday night, partly cloudy with some showers and thunderstorms, humid with lows in the upper 60s.

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1: All right, that is it for us today on XYZ with Eric Zachary. Audrey is hitting the road.
2: Yeah!
1: Route 66. You guys even taking that? I don't even know.
2: No.
1: All right.
2: No.
1: You're going to Tennessee, North Carolina, Virginia.
2: Yeah.
1: A bunch of other places.
2: Going through the mountains.
1: That's cool.
2: Yeah, I'm so excited.
1: What if you run into a bear?
2: I'll probably, like, say hi.
3: That's such an odd.
1: That's how
3: response.
1: All those videos go that I see.
3: Yeah.
1: Hey,
2: well,
1: bear. Hello, bear.
2: If it's brown, stay down. If it's black, fight back. That's the bear thing.
3: Don't like that last half. Don't like that last half.
1: I didn't know that was a
2: if
1: whoa.
2: It's white, good night.
1: Yeah, I know polar bears.
2: That's the bear saying.
1: That could be applied to different things.
3: Yeah, yeah. I don't know that. I like that.
2: Okay, moving on.
1: I just want to come back to this real quick. Earlier on the show, we were talking about, have your parents ever lied for you?
2: Yeah.
1: When you were a kid or when you were a teenager.
2: Yeah.
1: My mom was a schemer.
2: I was going to say, I feel like your mom lied for you all the time.
1: My mom would come up with the idea and I would have to follow her lie as to why we were skipping school.
3: Yeah. Got you.
1: She'd be like, you're sick today, but you're not going to get sick until 12:30. And then you're going to go to the nurse's office and then we're going to go have a mother's son date and we'd go to get ice cream or go to the park or go to Subway or whatever it was. That said, my mom, if she's in on the lie from the start, she is revisionist history. She only remembers it that way. So she is.
3: Got it.
1: She would protect me in a federal court.
2: Yes.
3: Right, right.
2: Yeah.
1: If she doesn't know about the lie, she will out me so fast.
3: Yeah, she's snitching to me.
1: She is. It, not even because she means to, but like the amount of times she's like shared things. And I'm like, that was something I told you in confidence.
2: Yes.
1: Why would you think to tell Jordan that or my girlfriend that?
3: It's so funny because like I'll tell her a secret and she keeps that bad boy under lock and key.
1: You think that she does?
3: No, I mean, no, I know. See, I know I've told her things that I know you don't know.
1: I know that you don't know that.
3: No, I'm 100% sure on certain things.
1: Maybe we're both really good at this. Maybe we're Bonnie and Clyde, man. Like the mom son edition.
3: No. She's held me down before. Not weird, Eric. she's a homie.
1: That's it for us today on XYZ with Eric Zachary. Jordan and I will talk to you tomorrow. Audrey, we will see you next week at some point when you check in.
3: Wow.
1: Whenever you have cell phone service.
2: Yeah. Damn. Oh, I didn't even think about that.
1: Yeah.
3: We won't hear from her.
1: We give her a sat phone. All right. We'll see you tomorrow on XYZ.

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20: Tonight, partly cloudy with a chance of showers and thunderstorms, lows in the upper 60s. Friday, partly cloudy, chance of showers and thunderstorms in the morning and afternoon, hot with highs in the upper 80s. And Friday night, partly cloudy with some showers and thunderstorms, humid with lows in the upper 60s.

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8: Tonight, partly cloudy with a chance of showers and thunderstorms, lows in the upper 60s. Friday, partly cloudy, chance of showers and thunderstorms in the morning and afternoon, hot with highs in the upper 80s. And Friday night, partly cloudy with some showers and thunderstorms, humid with lows in the upper 60s.

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14: Tonight, partly cloudy with a chance of showers and thunderstorms, lows in the upper 60s. Friday, partly cloudy, chance of showers and thunderstorms in the morning and afternoon, hot with highs in the upper 80s. And Friday night, partly cloudy with some showers and thunderstorms, humid with lows in the upper 60s.

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9: K94.7 Weather. Tonight, partly cloudy with a chance of showers and thunderstorms, lows in the upper 60s. Friday, partly cloudy, chance of showers and thunderstorms in the morning and afternoon, hot with highs in the upper 80s. And Friday night, partly cloudy with some showers and thunderstorms, humid with lows in the upper 60s.

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8: Tonight, partly cloudy with a chance of showers and thunderstorms, lows in the upper 60s. Friday, partly cloudy, chance of showers and thunderstorms in the morning and afternoon, hot with highs in the upper 80s. And Friday night, partly cloudy with some showers and thunderstorms, humid with lows in the upper 60s.

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15: Tonight, partly cloudy with a chance of showers and thunderstorms, lows in the upper 60s. Friday, partly cloudy, chance of showers and thunderstorms in the morning and afternoon, hot with highs in the upper 80s. And Friday night, partly cloudy with some showers and thunderstorms, humid with lows in the upper 60s.

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7: Tonight, partly cloudy with a chance of showers and thunderstorms, lows in the upper 60s. Friday, partly cloudy, chance of showers and thunderstorms in the morning and afternoon, hot with highs in the upper 80s. And Friday night, partly cloudy with some showers and thunderstorms, humid with lows in the upper 60s.

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6: Tonight, partly cloudy with a chance of showers and thunderstorms, lows in the upper 60s. Friday, partly cloudy, chance of showers and thunderstorms in the morning and afternoon, hot with highs in the upper 80s. And Friday night, partly cloudy with some showers and thunderstorms, humid with lows in the upper 60s.

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7: K94.7 Weather. Tonight, partly cloudy with a chance of showers and thunderstorms, lows in the upper 60s. Friday, partly cloudy, chance of showers and thunderstorms in the morning and afternoon, hot with highs in the upper 80s. And Friday night, partly cloudy with some showers and thunderstorms, humid with lows in the upper 60s.

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9: K94.7 Weather. Tonight, partly cloudy with a chance of showers and thunderstorms, lows in the upper 60s. Friday, partly cloudy, chance of showers and thunderstorms in the morning and afternoon, hot with highs in the upper 80s. And Friday night, partly cloudy with some showers and thunderstorms, humid with lows in the upper 60s.

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18: Tonight, partly cloudy with a chance of showers and thunderstorms, lows in the upper 60s. Friday, partly cloudy, chance of showers and thunderstorms in the morning and afternoon, hot with highs in the upper 80s. And Friday night, partly cloudy with some showers and thunderstorms, humid with lows in the upper 60s.

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0: With news, I'm Jamie Johnson. A judge has modified Michael M.K. McKinney's bond in the Amber Spradlin murder case, removing a $500,000 cash requirement and leaving a $1 million property bond. McKinney's attorney also requested work release under GPS monitoring. The judge is awaiting workplace information before ruling. A hearing on DNA evidence is scheduled for October 30th at 10 a.m. The Magoffin County Board of Education has voted to lower the property tax levy. The tax will be lowered from 58.9 cents to 57.9 cents for the 2027 fiscal year. Motor vehicle taxes will also decrease 0.6% to 57. Motorists in Johnson County should expect daytime closures of Kentucky 825, also known as Oil Springs Road, beginning next week. It starts on Monday. Kentucky 825 will be closed daily from 8 a.m. until 5 p.m. for drilling operations to repair breaks in the roadway embankment just beyond U.S. 460. The drilling is expected to take about 2 weeks. And the 30th annual Martin County Harvest Fest, presented by the Martin County Kiwanis Club, begins today and lasts through Saturday. Carnival rides, music, food, and more. Today's entertainment features Jack Ward and the Postman at 4, Addie and Quinn at 6, Devin Moore and the Rosary Sons at 7, followed by Johnny Stats and Delivery Boys late tonight. Saturday's parade will happen at 2 p.m., and Season 17 champion of The Voice, Jake Hoot, will close out the festival tomorrow night. With this news update, I'm Jamie Johnson.
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0: 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Services for Glimma Faye Jennings Buckles, 74, of Lexington, formerly of Van Leer, passed away Monday. 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And services for Margie Nyleen Newsom, age 90, of DeBoard, who passed away September 13th. 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

Good morning, everyone. John Miller with the WKLW Early Morning Sports. Local high school football action tonight. Johnson Central is in action tonight as they will be on the road at Pulaski County. Again, that's Johnson Central tonight. Local high school football action. They are on the road at Pulaski County. Meanwhile, the Bills put together a dominating performance to kick off week two of the NFL season. Team tamed the Lions 41-31 on Thursday Night Football in a memorable stadium unveiling. The action continues on Sunday with 14 more games. An NFC North showdown in Chicago between the Bears and Vikings highlights the packed schedule. Meanwhile, the Chiefs are back in the spotlight for Sunday Night Football when the Colts visit Kansas City, while week two wraps up with more familiar faces in primetime. Jackson Dart and the Giants duel Matthew Stafford's Rams out west in a Monday night matchup. North Carolina defensive coordinator Steve Belichick is stepping down amid a probe into his off-field conduct. 39-year-old son of head coach Bill Belichick turned in his resignation yesterday after the investigation uncovered violations of the school's standards. Steve Belichick has been on medical leave since the start of the preseason camp for an undisclosed issue. He follows former Tar Heels general manager Michael Lombardi, who quit earlier this month while his conduct was being investigated. NASCAR Cup Series postseason continues with a unique

0: Creek race on Saturday. The field squares off in the Bass Pro Shops night race from Bristol Motor Speedway. Kyle Larson is trying to build on his victory at Worldwide Technology Raceway last weekend. The driver of the number five car, he trails Denny Hamlin for the first place spot in the chase in the standings. Major League Baseball last night, American League, Tampa Bay beat the A's 10-1. Houston over Kansas City 6-2. White Sox 3, Detroit 1. Boston beat Texas 4-3. 10 innings, the Angels over Minnesota 5-4. In the National League, Pittsburgh beat Milwaukee 7-4. Dodgers 8, Cincinnati 2. San Diego beat Colorado 9-2. And Philadelphia beat the Mets by a score of 3-0. That's it for the early morning sports reporting. I'm John Miller.
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0: 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Forecast for today, partly cloudy with a chance of showers and thunderstorms, highs in the mid-80s. Tonight, mostly cloudy skies with overnight lows around 65. Saturday and Sunday, partly sunny, highs in the mid-80s.

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11: Forecast for today, partly cloudy with a chance of showers and thunderstorms, highs in the mid-80s. Tonight, mostly cloudy skies with overnight lows around 65. Saturday and Sunday, partly sunny, highs in the mid-80s.

0: With news, I'm Jamie Johnson. A judge has modified Michael M.K. McKinney's bond in the Amber Spradlin murder case, removing a $500,000 cash requirement and leaving a $1 million property bond. McKinney's attorney also requested work release under GPS monitoring. The judge is awaiting workplace information before ruling. A hearing on DNA evidence is scheduled for October 30th at 10 a.m. The Magoffin County Board of Education has voted to lower the property tax levy. The tax will be lowered from 58.9 cents to 57.9 cents for the 2027 fiscal year. Motor vehicle taxes will also decrease 0.6% to 57. Motorists in Johnson County should expect daytime closures of Kentucky 825, also known as Oil Springs Road, beginning next week. It starts on Monday. Kentucky 825 will be closed daily from 8 a.m. until 5 p.m. for drilling operations to repair breaks in the roadway embankment just beyond U.S. 460. The drilling is expected to take about 2 weeks. And the 30th annual Martin County Harvest Fest, presented by the Martin County Kiwanis Club, begins today and lasts through Saturday. Carnival rides, music, food, and more. Today's entertainment features Jack Ward and the Postman at 4, Addie and Quinn at 6, Devin Moore and the Rosary Sons at 7, followed by Johnny Stats and the Livery Boys late tonight. Saturday's parade will happen at 2 p.m., and Season 17 champion of The Voice, Jake Hoot, will close out the festival tomorrow night. With this news update, I'm Jamie Johnson.
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0: In local funeral announcements, services for Carla K. Childers, 65, of Lexington, who passed away September 12th. A celebration of life is today at 1 o'clock at the Phelps & Son Funeral Home. Services for Glimma Faye Jennings Buckles, 74, of Lexington, formerly of Van Leer, who passed away Monday. 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
10: K-94. Forecast for today, partly cloudy with a chance of showers and thunderstorms, highs in the mid-80s. Tonight, mostly cloudy skies with overnight lows around 65. Saturday and Sunday, partly sunny, highs in the mid-80s.

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4: Forecast for today, partly cloudy with a chance of showers and thunderstorms, highs in the mid-80s. Tonight, mostly cloudy skies with overnight lows around 65. Saturday and Sunday, partly sunny, highs in the mid-80s.

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0: weather. Forecast for today, partly cloudy with a chance of showers and thunderstorms, highs in the mid-80s. Tonight, mostly cloudy skies with overnight lows around 65. Saturday and Sunday, partly sunny, highs in the mid-80s.

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4: Forecast for today, partly cloudy with a chance of showers and thunderstorms, highs in the mid-80s. Tonight, mostly cloudy skies with overnight lows around 65. Saturday and Sunday, partly sunny, highs in the mid-80s.

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3: The perjury trial for former Bardstown police officer Nick Houck has been pushed into the new year.
4: A judge has granted a continuance requested by the defense, moving the hearings to next Friday. Houck is accused of making false statements in front of a grand jury while being questioned in relation to the case against his brother Brooks Houck, who was later convicted in the death of Crystal Rogers. Houck's attorneys have also requested that the perjury charges against him be dismissed. A hearing on that motion is scheduled for October 22nd. I'm John Shannon.
3: We've learned the identity of the woman killed in a two-vehicle crash along I-64 West in Woodford County. Kentucky State Police stated that Christine Watson was pronounced dead at the scene of the Thursday morning crash. Preliminary reports say she rear-ended the back of a semi near mile marker 61 during heavy traffic. The driver of the semi was not seriously hurt. The investigation continues. Over 80 cats and dogs were saved from a hoarding situation Tuesday in Lincoln County. Now two people face charges. These animals were found in a State Route 1948 home without adequate food or water, and waste was abound the property. All the animals were taken to the Lincoln County Animal Shelter, who need more donations of food, dewormer, water buckets, and flea and tick treatments. Wanda Brock and her son Radford Brock face second-degree animal cruelty charges. In Bath County is the newest place for text to 911, a service for those in crisis and can't talk safely on the phone. Dispatcher Trevor Warner claims that Bath County is only one of a few across the Commonwealth with the next generation text to 911 service that pinpoints their precise location. It also includes rapid deploy, allowing the texter to see the user's camera to find their location if they're lost. People could text 911 with their name, location, and information on their emergencies. I'm Lee Mowen.
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6: Forecast for today, partly cloudy with a chance of showers and thunderstorms, highs in the mid-80s. Tonight, mostly cloudy skies with overnight lows around 65. Saturday and Sunday, partly sunny, highs in the mid-80s.

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14: Forecast for today, partly cloudy with a chance of showers and thunderstorms, highs in the mid-80s. Tonight, mostly cloudy skies with overnight lows around 65. Saturday and Sunday, partly sunny, highs in the mid-80s.

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8: Forecast for today, partly cloudy with a chance of showers and thunderstorms, highs in the mid-80s. Tonight, mostly cloudy skies with overnight lows around 65. Saturday and Sunday, partly sunny, highs in the mid-80s.

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13: Forecast for today, partly cloudy with a chance of showers and thunderstorms, highs in the mid-80s. Tonight, mostly cloudy skies with overnight lows around 65. Saturday and Sunday, partly sunny, highs in the mid-80s.

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2: Seemingly within a 15-minute window, Jordan kept saying the wrong thing to the wrong people.
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2: 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You taught me to do this.
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0: If it's being talked about, we're talking about it now. 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
1: Madonna is set to open the MTV Video Music Awards with her first live performance on the show in 23 years. She leads this year's ceremony with 11 nominations, including Video of the Year and Artist of the Year.
2: Give me fuel, give me fire, give me that which I desire.
1: Metallica's getting fuel to hit stadiums across North America next summer. The Rock and Roll Hall of Famers will kick off the next leg of their M72 World Tour in Vancouver on May 8th, before heading down to San Diego May 13th and wrapping up June 19th in Salt Lake City. Paramount may be preparing to leave California.
3: TMZ reports officials in the offices of L.A. Mayor Karen Bass and Attorney General Rob Bonta were told Paramount would announce its departure on Tuesday, but that didn't happen. The move follows the legal fight over Paramount's proposed merger with Warner Brothers Discovery. Bonta and 11 other attorneys general are suing to block the deal. Paramount CEO David Ellison has threatened to move the studio to Texas, Tennessee, or Georgia if there's no settlement by October 1st. Negotiations have stalled, and sources now say a deal appears unlikely. A Paramount departure would be another blow to Hollywood as productions continue moving out of California, including American Idol, which just announced it would relocate production to Atlanta. I'm Sharon Reardon.
1: And Resident Evil is expected to get off to a scary good start at the box office this weekend. The video game adaptation could make between $35 and $50 million in its debut. That's entertainment. I'm Daria Albinger.
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14: K94.7 Forecast for today, partly cloudy with a chance of showers and thunderstorms, highs in the mid-80s. Tonight, mostly cloudy skies with overnight lows around 65. Saturday and Sunday, partly sunny, highs in the mid-80s.

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1: Forecast for today, partly cloudy with a chance of showers and thunderstorms, highs in the mid-80s. Tonight, mostly cloudy skies with overnight lows around 65. Saturday and Sunday, partly sunny, highs in the mid-80s.

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12: Forecast for today, partly cloudy with a chance of showers and thunderstorms, highs in the mid-80s. Tonight, mostly cloudy skies with overnight lows around 65. Saturday and Sunday, partly sunny, highs in the mid-80s.

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14: 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Forecast for today, partly cloudy with a chance of showers and thunderstorms, highs in the mid-80s. Tonight, mostly cloudy skies with overnight lows around 65. Saturday and Sunday, partly sunny, highs in the mid-80s.

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4: This afternoon, chance of showers and thunderstorms, hot with highs in the mid-90s. Tonight, mostly cloudy with some showers and thunderstorms, humid with lows in the mid-60s. And Saturday, partly sunny, hot with highs in the mid-80s.

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6: This afternoon, chance of showers and thunderstorms, hot with highs in the mid-90s. Tonight, mostly cloudy with some showers and thunderstorms, humid with lows in the mid-60s. And Saturday, partly sunny, hot with highs in the mid-80s.

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3: The perjury trial for former Bardstown police officer Nick Houck has been pushed into the new year.
4: A judge has granted a continuance requested by the defense, moving the hearings to next Friday. Houck is accused of making false statements in front of a grand jury while being questioned in relation to the case against his brother Brooks Houck, who was later convicted in the death of Crystal Rogers. Houck's attorneys have also requested that the perjury charges against him be dismissed. A hearing on that motion is scheduled for October 22nd. I'm John Shannon.
3: We've learned the identity of the woman killed in a two-vehicle crash along I-64 West in Woodford County. Kentucky State Police stated that Christine Watson was pronounced dead at the scene of the Thursday morning crash. Preliminary reports say she rear-ended the back of a semi near mile marker 61 during heavy traffic. The driver of the semi was not seriously hurt. The investigation continues. Over 80 cats and dogs were saved from a hoarding situation Tuesday in Lincoln County. Now two people face charges. These animals were found in a State Route 1948 home without adequate food or water, and waste was abound the property. All the animals were taken to the Lincoln County Animal Shelter, who need more donations of food, dewormer, water buckets, and flea and tick treatments. Wanda Brock and her son Radford Brock face second-degree animal cruelty charges. In Bath County is the newest place for text to 911, a service for those in crisis and can't talk safely on the phone. Dispatcher Trevor Warner claims that Bath County is only one of a few across the Commonwealth with the next generation text to 911 service that pinpoints their precise location. It also includes rapid deploy, allowing the texter to see the user's camera to find their location if they're lost. People could text 911 with their name, location, and information on their emergencies. I'm Lee Mowen.
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13: This afternoon, chance of showers and thunderstorms, hot with highs in the mid-90s. Tonight, mostly cloudy with some showers and thunderstorms, humid with lows in the mid-60s. And Saturday, partly sunny, hot with highs in the mid-80s.

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3: 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So today is the 18th. And Liana is turning 3 in film. Happy birthday. And Popo Thomas is turning 41 today. And if you see her at Wendy's, tell her happy birthday. And then Saturday, Mr. Doc Johnson is turning 43 in Wittensville. Happy birthday. And Leisha Holbrook is turning 63 in Flat Gap on Saturday. So happy birthday. And our Sunday birthdays, J.D. Roden celebrating a birthday, one of my former teachers, so happy birthday. Sabrina Back is turning 38 on Sunday, happy birthday. Ansley Reynolds is turning 4 in Hager Hill on Sunday, happy birthday. Brianna Webb is turning 25 in Van Leer on Sunday, happy birthday. And Caitlin Morgan is turning 23 on Sunday. So happy birthday to all members of our Birthday Club this week. And I hope everyone celebrates right with a Little Caesars pizza. Now let's see who will definitely be celebrating right, as they will be the winner of this week's Little Caesars birthday certificate. It is a Monday birthday. It is Colton Webb, who turned 6 in Van Leer on Monday. So congratulations and happy birthday. You're definitely celebrating that one right, because this is the Birthday Club, brought to you by Little Caesars of Paintsville, right here, K94.7.
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3: This afternoon, chance of showers and thunderstorms, hot with highs in the mid-90s. Tonight, mostly cloudy with some showers and thunderstorms, humid with lows in the mid-60s. And Saturday, partly sunny, hot with highs in the mid-80s.

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11: This afternoon, chance of showers and thunderstorms, hot with highs in the mid-90s. Tonight, mostly cloudy with some showers and thunderstorms, humid with lows in the mid-60s. And Saturday, partly sunny, hot with highs in the mid-80s.

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15: This afternoon, chance of showers and thunderstorms, hot with highs in the mid-90s. Tonight, mostly cloudy with some showers and thunderstorms, humid with lows in the mid-60s. And Saturday, partly sunny, hot with highs in the mid-80s.

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3: What do you mean you saved a baby?
2: From like a burning building?
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1: 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What do you mean?
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3: 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I just said that I know that you don't like them.
1: 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First of all, I've never said that. I said I've not been around a lot of children and infants.
2: Because you don't like them.
1: 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More XYZ with Eric Zachary later tonight. 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

0: Afternoon, everyone. John Miller with the WKLW Afternoon Sports. Local high school football action tonight. Johnson Central is in action tonight as they will be on the road at Pulaski County. Again, that's Johnson Central tonight. Local high school football action. They are on the road at Pulaski County. Meanwhile, the Bills put together a dominating performance to kick off week two of the NFL season. Team tamed the Lions 41-31 on Thursday Night Football in a memorable stadium unveiling. The action continues on Sunday with 14 more games. An NFC North showdown in Chicago between the Bears and Vikings highlights the packed schedule. Meanwhile, the Chiefs are back in the spotlight for Sunday Night Football when the Colts visit Kansas City, while Week 2 wraps up with more familiar faces in primetime. Jackson Dart and the Giants duel Matthew Stafford's Rams out west in a Monday night matchup. North Carolina defensive coordinator Steve Belichick is stepping down amid a probe into his off-field conduct. 39-year-old son of head coach Bill Belichick turned in his resignation yesterday after the investigation uncovered violations of the school's standards. Steve Belichick has been on medical leave since the start of the preseason camp for an undisclosed issue. He follows former Tar Heels general manager Michael Lombardi, who quit earlier this month while his conduct was being investigated. NASCAR Cup Series postseason continues with a unique race on Saturday. The field squares off in the Bass Pro Shops night race from Bristol Motor Speedway. Kyle Larson is trying to build on his victory at Worldwide Technology Raceway last weekend. The driver of the number 5 car, he trails Denny Hamlin for the first place spot in the chase in the standings. Major League Baseball last night, American League, Tampa Bay beat the A's 10-1. Houston over Kansas City 6-2. White Sox 3, Detroit 1. Boston beat Texas 4-3. 10 innings, the Angels over Minnesota 5-4. In the National League, Pittsburgh beat Milwaukee 7-4. Dodgers 8, Cincinnati 2. San Diego beat Colorado 9-2. And Philadelphia beat the Mets by a score of 3-0. That's it for the afternoon sports reporting. I'm John Miller.
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1: This afternoon, chance of showers and thunderstorms, hot with highs in the mid-90s. Tonight, mostly cloudy with some showers and thunderstorms, humid with lows in the mid-60s. And Saturday, partly sunny, hot with highs in the mid-80s.

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14: This afternoon, chance of showers and thunderstorms, hot with highs in the mid-90s. Tonight, mostly cloudy with some showers and thunderstorms, humid with lows in the mid-60s. And Saturday, partly sunny, hot with highs in the mid-80s.

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1: With your local news update, I'm Matt Johnson. A judge has modified Michael M.K. McKinney's bond in the Amber Spradlin murder case, removing a $500,000 cash requirement and leaving a $1 million property bond. McKinney's attorney also requested work release under GPS monitoring. The judge is awaiting workplace information before ruling. A hearing on DNA evidence is scheduled for October 30th at 10 a.m. The McGoffin County Board of Education has voted to lower the property tax levy. The tax will be lowered from 58.9 cents to 57.9 cents for the 2027 fiscal year. Motor vehicle taxes will also decrease from 0.6% to 57. Motorists in Johnson County should expect daytime closures on Kentucky A25, also known as Oil Springs Road, beginning next week. Starting Monday, Kentucky A25 will be closed daily from 8 p.m. till 5 p.m. for drilling operations to repair breaks in the roadway embankment near mile point 415, just beyond U.S. 460. The drilling is expected to take about 2 weeks. The 30th annual Martin County Harvest Fest, presented by the Martin County Kiwanis Club, begins today and lasts through Saturday with carnival rides, music, food, and more. Today's entertainment lineup will feature Jack Ward and the Postman at 4, Addie and Quinn at 6, Devin Moore and the Rosary Sons at 7, followed by Johnny Stats and the Delivery Boys. Saturday's parade will happen at 2 p.m., and Season 17 Champion of the Voice, Jake Hoot, will perform at 8 p.m. to close out the festival. For the Country Giant, I'm Matt Johnson.
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9: This afternoon, chance of showers and thunderstorms, hot with highs in the mid-90s. Tonight, mostly cloudy with some showers and thunderstorms, humid with lows in the mid-60s. And Saturday, partly sunny, hot with highs in the mid-80s.

0: If it's being talked about, we're talking about it now. It's Entertainment E! 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
1: BTS will be among the biggest names in music that'll be in Las Vegas this weekend at the iHeartRadio Music Festival. They'll be joined by Benson Boone, Cardi B, Snoop Dogg, Muse, and Major Lazer Friday and Saturday, along with Stella Lefty, Kenny Chesney, Lainey Wilson, and Smashing Pumpkins. And if you can't be at the T-Mobile Arena for the party, you can stream it on Disney Plus and Hulu, both nights starting at 10:30 p.m. Eastern. It's a girl. I'm beautiful in the way. TMZ has gotten a look at the birth certificate for Lady Gaga's baby. It says Rose Bean Polanski was born June 9th at Cedars-Sinai Medical Center in L.A. It's a first child with fiancé Michael Polanski. We've yet to hear, though, from the parents themselves. Jolene, Jolene, Jolene, Jolene. Dolly Parton will be remembered in a big way this weekend at Bristol Motor Speedway. NASCAR teams and drivers will honor the music legend with pink butterfly decals during the upcoming night race. And the new Resident Evil reboot could be the biggest hit of the horror movie series. The Hollywood Reporter is predicting that it could make up to $50 million in its opening weekend, and it's getting great reviews with a stellar 96% on Rotten Tomatoes. That's entertainment. I'm Daria Albinger.
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11: This afternoon, chance of showers and thunderstorms, hot with highs in the mid-90s. Tonight, mostly cloudy with some showers and thunderstorms, humid with lows in the mid-60s. And Saturday, partly sunny, hot with highs in the mid-80s.

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13: This afternoon, chance of showers and thunderstorms, hot with highs in the mid-90s. Tonight, mostly cloudy with some showers and thunderstorms, humid with lows in the mid-60s. And Saturday, partly sunny, hot with highs in the mid-80s.

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16: This afternoon, chance of showers and thunderstorms, hot with highs in the mid-90s. Tonight, mostly cloudy with some showers and thunderstorms, humid with lows in the mid-60s. And Saturday, partly sunny, hot with highs in the mid-80s.

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13: Tonight, mostly cloudy with a chance of showers and thunderstorms. Humid with lows in the upper 60s. Saturday, partly cloudy, hot with highs in the mid 80s. Then Saturday night, partly cloudy, chance of showers, humid with lows in the upper 60s.

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2: And good afternoon, everyone, and welcome to Jungle Stadium here on the campus of North Laurel High School. I'm your host, Travis Hughes. Alongside my partner filling in for Eddie Dixon is Chuck Price. And, Chuck, we've got two good football teams, buddy, going to take the field tonight.
3: Beautiful night. Beautiful weather. Got a little cloud cover. Rain a little bit. Looks like it's might rain a little bit on us a little bit later.
2: Yep.
3: But you know what? I think it's going to be a great game. Last year it was 21-0 we lost. Mm-hmm. And this is their homecoming.
2: Yep.
3: And Alan Short and his Bulldogs would love to spoil the homecoming here on this Friday night.
2: It is. It's absolutely. It's week number 5 of Kentucky High School football. It's the North Laurel Jaguars coming in tonight's matchup at 1-2 on the season against your Lawrence County Bulldogs that come into the tonight's record 2-1. You are listening to the Todd Case Trucking pregame show. And Chuck, you know, looking back at last year, we'll start with North Laurel. Last year, the Jaguars finished at 9-3 on the season. They were 8-2 in the record, and they finished overall at 9-3. They had a district record of 2-1 on the season. They made it all the way to the second round of the playoffs last year. In the first round, they defeated the Madison Southern 35-6. In the second round, they fell short to West Jasmine 24-21. To end their season. But nonetheless, that's last year. Don't let that 1-2 record fool you from this North Laurel Jaguar team. They're very big
3: school.
2: Very big, very physical type football players that we're going to see tonight from this Jaguar offense and defense.
3: They're a 5A school compared to us being a 3A school.
2: Yep.
3: And you can tell it by the sideline. They got a lot more kids than we got.
2: Yeah.
3: And their roster is large.
2: Absolutely. Looking back at last week, North Laurel was on the road. No, I'm sorry. They played here against Madison Central, and the Jaguars fell short 41-23. Looking back at that ball game, Chuck, a name that our listeners are going to hear a lot tonight is number 10, Jude McWhorter. Last week, big senior completed 5 out of 17 passes, hit with 55 yards on the night. One interception. He was sacked one time. On the ground rushing, no surprise here, number 10. Judd McWhorter again. He had 16 carries for 102 yards and 2 touchdowns on the night. Following him was number 22, Brody Pruitt. He had 2 carries for 16 yards. And then number 1, Braxton Volts. He had 2 carries for 11 yards on the night rushing last week against the Madison Central. The Jaguars carried it 29 times for 135 yards with 2 touchdowns on the ground. Receiving, on the receiving end of that, number 14 had the majority of that, Easton George. He had one reception.
3: I think that was about one pass.
2: It was. It was one pass for 50 yards. Other than that, he threw one pass to Braxton Volts, 3 receptions, 3 yards. Bryson Nance, 1 for 2 yards. So
3: right. Not much on the throwing.
2: And his favorite target appears to be Easton George. Talking to Coach Short, and you'll hear it on the pregame show, on the coach's show a little bit later on, but, you know, everything is based around Judd McWhorter.
3: Yeah.
2: Everything, and you've seen games. You went back and watched some game film on him as well, Chuck, and he's really quick. He's an overall really great quarterback, very physical kid, and he is not shy about running the football, and he can take off. You give him a little bit of room, and he can make you pay for it.
3: And they one thing that's rare that we're going to see, because we're almost out of Eastern Kentucky. I guess you can still call this Eastern Kentucky.
2: Right.
3: We're as far as Eastern Kentucky you can get. But they have a kicker, which is so odd for us. Cam Anderson, he's a senior. I imagine that boy is going to have some offers to play locally, maybe at EKU or someplace of that nature, because he can put it in the end zone every time.
2: Absolutely.
3: And we don't never hardly, they said we played a Belfry team that could do that in the past.
2: Yep.
3: But other than that, most times, you know, we don't. And he was just now, he didn't make one, but he was practicing, warming up, trying to hit a 55-yard field goal. He got close a couple times. They've got a kicker, which is odd for us here in Eastern Kentucky.
2: That is. Chuck, we'll take a look at the stats now on the season for the North Laurel Jaguars. The season stats through three games, Judd McCorder. McCorder's completed 19 out of 37 passes for 332 yards in the air. He has three touchdowns with just one interception. He's been sacked three times. Rushing, get this, their leading rusher, number 10, Jude McCorder, again. Hey. He's got 41 carries for 320 yards on the ground with four rushing touchdowns, followed by Bryson Nance with 30 carries for 83 yards, two touchdowns on the season. And then Brody Pruitt, four carries for 17, followed by Braxton Fultz, five carries for 15 yards. On the season, Jaguars have 87 carries for 456 yards, six touchdowns, and they have ran in two-point conversions. Receiving, leading the way for the Jaguars is Cam Anderson. He's got four receptions for 154 yards and two touchdowns on the season, followed by Dylan Hurley. He has three receptions for 68 yards on the season. And then you have Easton George, one for 50. Oh, I'm sorry, let me back up. Braxton Fultz has nine receptions for 54 yards, one touchdown. So there's several different receivers. There's five different receivers right there that McWhorter will throw at. Mainly Cam Anderson looks to be his primary target. But through the air, they have 20 receptions for 341 yards and three touchdowns. So you get a whole lot of running,
3: right,
2: and they can pass the ball.
3: And that's our type of football. So
2: yep,
3: that's good, because I think we struggle with passing in some cases.
2: Right.
3: So I think it'll be a good night of football.
2: Absolutely. I'll tell you what, folks, we're 39 minutes and 50 seconds away from kickoff here at North Laurel. We're going to send it back to the radio station, hear a word from our sponsors. And then coming back, we've got much more right here on the Todd Case Truck and Pregame Show on K94.7 WKLW.
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2: 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And Chuck, as both teams are

0: been just 2 weeks, but it's been a lot. We've had Septemberfest and everything, I guess. We wore out.
1: We have. Chuck, we'll go back and talk about it. The last time the Bulldogs were on the field, they made that short trip up to Ashland at Putnam Stadium. The Bulldogs, of course, did come up a little bit short on the night. They were defeated 19-14, but a real gutsy performance. Right. If you go back and you look at that film, just a really gutsy performance against a big, strong, quality Ashland Tomcat right. program. I mean, that's a quality football team right there.
0: Right. Yes.
1: By the numbers, they had more than us.
0: Yeah.
1: By the size, they were bigger than us. Our kids at one point got down 19-7, and they kept fighting.
0: Right.
1: And had a chance to win that ball
0: yep.
1: game. I mean, and that just speaks of the competitiveness and the grit that this Lawrence County team has. You know, really, size doesn't matter
0: no.
1: to them, Chuck, and you've seen it.
0: They're fighters, and they love to play the game.
1: Yep, absolutely. And that's what Coach Short always talks about, you know, just – you know, his kids don't back down, and we've seen that. It would have been so easy for them to, you know, playing at Putnam Stadium, it's always a hostile
0: right.
1: environment, no matter how you look at
0: right.
1: it. And even if you play them at your place, it's still a great – you know who you got.
0: Right.
1: I mean, and they're going to bring it every single play.
0: And our kids are not easily intimidated.
1: No.
0: Like
1: no.
0: right now we're here at North Laurel.
1: Yep.
0: These guys got an indoor practice facility.
1: Oh, yes. Very nice facilities
0: nice
1: down here at North Laurel. Absolutely.
0: But you know what? They're going to play
1: yeah,
0: no matter
1: absolutely.
0: What.
1: Absolutely. Chuck, going back and looking over at the stats again from that game against the Tomcats, Lawrence County's offense, we had a total of 34 carries for 194 yards. Had 98 yards through the air, 292 yards of total offense
0: right.
1: tonight.
0: If you look back at all the games by the end of the year, look it back, we gave Ashland all they wanted.
1: Yeah, oh, absolutely. Caden Johnson was 3-7 for 98 yards in the air with one touchdown, no interceptions. We did have the one fumble,
0: right.
1: the one turnover. But you know what? Here's the thing, looking at the individual stats for Lawrence County, Caden Johnson carried the ball 10 times for 55 yards. We already mentioned it, what he passing-wise. Senior Kaven Williams had 7 carries for 48 yards, 1 reception for 2 yards. Junior Chandler Priest, the fullback, 8 carries for 41 yards. Great Deerfield, the sophomore, he had 5 carries for 37 yards, and he had 1 rushing touchdown. Through the air, he had 2 receptions for 96 yards and,
0: right.
1: one touchdown. And then Carlo Chico finished out with 4 carries for 13 yards. So, and here's the deal. We actually – Ashland only outgained us by 2 yards
0: no.
1: that night. I mean, we were able to move the ball all night long, all 4 quarters. You know, we started that game on the opening drive and marched it right down
0: right.
1: the field. Couldn't ask for a better
0: no.
1: start on the road at Putnam. So, you know, really moving the ball wasn't an issue against Ashland. And that's really got to – if you're Coach Short, that's really got to tell you something. Hey, you know, we moved the ball at will.
0: And you give that shout-out to that offensive line.
1: Oh, absolutely. Cam Van Hoos, Kobe Prince, Hayden Thomas. You flip it to the right side. You have who is the right guard, Chuck? We got let me see. All right. Lord. Who am I missing? I'm missing somebody, and I cannot figure it out.
0: Ty Brooks.
1: Ty Brooks. No, it's
0: Ty and Kobe's on one side.
1: Yeah, that's right. That's right.
0: Yeah.
1: Yes, that
0: and
1: is
0: Hayden
1: correct.
0: Thomas.
1: Caden Boggs is who I was
0: Caden
1: missing.
0: Caden Boggs and Hayden Thomas.
1: Yes. So I'm sorry. On that left side, it's Caden Boggs and Hayden Thomas. Flip it over to the right side. It's Kobe Prince, Ty Brooks, and Cameron Castle. And all week, go back 2 weeks because the Bulldogs were off on that. But go back, and, man, what an outstanding job that offensive line did against
0: that's
1: Ashland.
0: Right.
1: I mean, they moved. They had holes. They made holes all night long.
0: All night
1: for our running backs.
0: And that's what's going to have to happen tonight.
1: That's
0: watching
1: be my
0: the
1: point.
0: Film against North Laurel.
1: Yep.
0: Madison. Who they play last week?
1: The North Laurel Jaguars.
0: Yeah.
1: Madison Central.
0: Madison Central.
1: Yep.
0: Couldn't go up the middle on them.
1: Yep.
0: They went around the corner. That's every time on them.
1: Yep.
0: So they've got a big defensive line there. So our offensive line is going to have to make a difference tonight. Make
1: yep.
0: those holes because
1: yep.
0: we're going to need to go up the middle. Some.
1: Absolutely, absolutely. Looking at the overall stats, Chuck, through 3 games for Lawrence County, passing Caden Johnson is 3, see here. He's 5-7 for 127 yards on the season. He has 1 touchdown. He has been sacked once. Looking at the rushing yards for Lawrence County, he's led by senior Kaven Williams. He has 23 carries. No, I'm sorry, they're led by Caden Johnson, 21 carries for 329 yards, 4 touchdowns. Then Kaven Williams, 23 carries.

0: for 200 yards and 3 touchdowns. And then Gray Derryfield, the sophomore, 6 carries for 128 yards. The junior, Chandler Priest, 16 carries for 92, 1 touchdown on the season. And then Carlo Chico, 4 carries for 12 yards. And then you do have, let's see here, Darren Brewer, the sophomore, 6 carries for 44. There's been several other Bulldogs that have touched it. But, you know, that's just a testament to this offense.
1: And we talked about the kicking for North Laurel. But you know what? We got a good kicking team, too. Isaac Beavis, I think he's 75% on the season.
0: He is.
1: And then also, he can kick it. Right now, he's practicing it at 30-some yards. And then Levi Hensley's been kicking off. Solid kickoff.
0: For freshmen.
1: Yeah.
0: And he's a freshman, too. Chick looking, moving down to the receiving side of things for Lawrence County. They're led by no other sophomore Gray Derryfield. 5 receptions for 160 yards. He does have 1 touchdown on the season. And then Caden Johnson has 1 for 34. That goes back to week 1 against Martin County with the 1 touchdown. And then Caven Williams, 1 reception for 7 yards. And then Carlo Chico has 2 for 10. But really just – and then, I'm sorry, let me go back. On the season, I totally overlooked this. Lawrence County rushing the ball. They've carried the ball 88 times for 889 yards, 11 touchdowns, and they do have 4 two-point conversions on the season. And then on the passing yards, they have total nine receptions for 211 yards and 2 touchdowns. So, no secret, they love to run the ball. But why not with that offensive line? Right. I mean, why not, especially with the backs and skill players you have?
1: I think on both teams on tonight, and just like it was 2 weeks ago, we know what everybody's going to do. We just got to stop it.
0: Oh, absolutely. Yeah,
1: we know McWhorter's going to run the ball.
0: Yes.
1: And they know that KJ's going to run the ball.
0: Absolutely.
1: So it's no secrets involved in the situation.
0: No, and you know what? This is a very big – and you'll hear Coach Short talk about it later in our pregame show. But, you know, they have a lot of big size, North Laurel. They're very big on defensive line, offensive line. They have very good skill players, and they're very well coached. And they do a lot of the things the right way. So it's going to take – that extra effort from Lawrence County to come up here tonight, come away with that victory. But you know what? These boys love it. They got to be dialed in. And what Coach Short loves to say all the time, and you hear him say it, they got to be the most excited team on the field.
1: That's right.
0: That's right. I tell you what, folks, we've got 28 minutes away from kickoff. We're going to send it back to the studios and hear a word from our sponsors. But don't go anywhere. Keep it locked in. We've got much more coming up on the Todd Case Trucking pregame show. We'll be right back. 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
0: And welcome back to the Todd Case Trucking pregame show. And as always, I'm joined by Lawrence County head football coach Alan Short. And Coach Short, week number 5, man, is already here. That's just crazy, ain't it?
4: Hard to believe, Travis. You know, we've been progressing and practicing, and it's still hot outside, so to speak. But very, very wild and hard to believe that it's already week 5.
0: It came up on me. I was sitting there thinking right before the game tonight. I was like, man, we're already at week number 5. How is this? You know, it went so fast. Of course, we had the bye week, you know, last week. But my goodness, it's like we were talking about Sheldon Martin County just yesterday.
4: Certainly, and that's the way football seasons go. You know, it's a blur. It's a marathon, but it goes by really, really quick. And I think our guys understand that, particularly our senior class. Those guys have been here a long time, and it'll be gone in the blink of an eye. So they do a great job cherishing every moment.
0: Yeah, Coach, short in this first segment, like we always do, let's go back and just talk about a couple weeks ago, last time your Bulldogs took the field. We made that short trip up to Ashland to Putnam Stadium. Come up a little bit short, 19-14 on the road. After you've had a time to go back and look at it, what are your thoughts? What did you see?
5: on the game film?
4: Oh, you know, certainly I saw two really good football teams, and that's not arrogance. You know, Ashland's a very, very good program, and quite frankly, I believe that we are too. Was disappointed in the loss, certainly, as our team was, but I was very proud of our effort. You know, for us to go in there with, you know, a limited roster as far as numbers compared to Ashland and swing with those guys for four quarters, I was very proud. But unfortunately, Travis, we're well past the point of moral victories. That seems like a really long time ago now at this point. But a hat tip to our guys. They came out the next week. They weren't down in the dumps or depressed. We just went back to work. And I feel like we were certainly able to win the bye week. But a game like Ashland, a game like North Laurel, it's what our program needs to get better, to build ourselves for November. These are the types of games that are going to make you better in the long run, win, lose, or draw. We want to win every game that we play, but I believe we even got better in a loss a couple weeks ago against Ashland.
5: And everybody came out of that game healthy?
4: Yes. Yes.
5: There you go. That's our first segment with head coach Alan Short. Don't go anywhere. We'll be right back with much more after this. And welcome back to the Todd Case Trucking pregame show. And Coach Short, in this second segment, let's just talk about practice. It's been a couple weeks, like I mentioned earlier in the first segment. It was your bye week, and then practice this week. From week one to where this team is right now, where have you seen the biggest growth and development with this team?
4: Every single position, Travis, has gotten better. You know, these kids come out and they go to work every single day. So to pinpoint it and say one particular thing, I don't know that that would be fair. Obviously, we've had to adapt with the injury to Mitchell Frazier. Certainly prayers for him, and certainly thinking about him today. He had surgery. So to pinpoint it and say one particular thing, I don't know. What we've done the past week, though, is we have we've gotten healthy. We hadn't beaten banged a great deal, but we practiced. But what we've really set forth and tried to do with a conscious effort is build some depth, get some of these young freshmen that are going to help us down the road. They may get their opportunity here tonight, but build depth in different places throughout our football team where, you know, the kids don't have to play 11 guys, have to play offense, run down on the kickoff, and then the same 11 have to play defense in a big game like this. So certainly feel like some of those young guys have gotten prepared over the last week and a half.
5: That was actually going to be my next question. And now that you've had that bye week and a week to prepare, if there was any players that you was able to see that put them in a certain position offensively and defensively, give your chance and your coaching staff a chance just to see where a kid maybe do better, shine better in other positions.
4: Well, certainly, and particularly when you're talking about freshmen, you know, you don't want to toss those guys to the wolves early on. It takes time to develop. You know, you think about a kid like Michael Artrup. You know, he's grown and developed over the last couple weeks, so you should see him maybe a little bit on both sides of the ball here tonight. Maddox Fletcher has been lights out and continues to get better each week. Levi Hensley has got an opportunity to maybe play some snaps for us here tonight, as does Gage Muncy. So very pleased with what we were able to do with those young guys. Again, it's not their team yet, but the future looks very bright with the talent that those kids have.
5: You know, one of the challenges coming off a bye week is keeping that competitive edge, as you always talk about. How did you structure your practice this week to keep that intensity where you wanted it to be at?
4: Well, you know, with a veteran group like this, with as many veteran leaders as we have, like the Carlo Chicos and the Cameron Castles and the Ty Brooks and Kevin Williams, you know, it was just business as usual. These guys understand. They've been through this before. They know what to do. So to say we structured practice any different, we didn't. We just kept going to work and with our head down and kept practicing, doing what we always do.
5: So after nearly like 2 weeks without playing a game, how did you balance one of your guys to rest, stay healthy, but still you wanted to make sure that they was playing physical and just make sure that when the ball's kicked off tonight that, you know, that they're not behind being off 2 weeks?
4: Oh, certainly. You know, we took a couple days and rested. You know, to me, being teenage boys and growing up in Lawrence County, and this isn't a slap, but with Septemberfest, homecoming, yeah, there's a lot going on right there. So when we came in on Monday of this week, I said, you know, all the distractions are gone. It's all football from here on out. So we certainly let them rest a day or two to recover from all that, and that was based upon their performance in practice.
5: As you've transitioned from the open week into the preparation for this week, what was the biggest thing that you wanted to see from your team in practice?
4: Just like you said, the competitive spirit, you know, business as usual. it's a veteran group, so they've been kind of through this and understand. We've got a huge challenge here tonight. It you know, North Laurel is very similar in size and structure to Ashland, and you know, it's going to be a ball game here tonight.
5: We've got more with Coach Short coming up right after this. Don't go nowhere. And welcome back to the Todd Case Trucking Pregame Show. And Coach Short, our attention tonight, as you previously mentioned, the North Laurel Jaguars. North Laurel comes into this game tonight 1-2 on the season, but they've also played a very tough schedule so far. What stands out to you the most about watching this team on film?
4: You know, we were able to, in the bye week, be down here a week ago and watch them play against Madison Central. And it's a dang good football team. But what really sticks out, you know, besides the team and size and mass, I believe number 10, the quarterback, McWhorter, he's as good a player as we will see all year. You know, everything that they do pretty well runs through him. He breaks tackles. He makes throws. He can throw the ball 40 yards with a flick of a wrist. But he's what obviously sticks out about their team. And then they've got several others without naming names. The linebacker, 22, Pruitt, is really good and kind of the anchor of their defense as well.
5: So that was my second question, too, is everything really, it seems like it bases around McWhorter for their offense.
4: Certainly. Yeah, he's a special player. He's very, very good.
5: He's the same one they had last year as well. He's a returner, correct?
4: He is. From my understanding, Coach Nelson told me that he played running back his whole life, and he had just kind of recently in the last year or two converted to quarterback, but he's a thick-legged kid that's very strong and does a great job running his team.
5: Through the first two games, North Laurel's rushed for 321 yards as a team. McWhorter holds 277 yards of that.
4: Right. Yeah, it's not a secret. They run through him, and our defense will have a huge challenge. You know, it's going to come down to, you know, tackling with your shoulders, wrapping up, and running your feet on contact.
5: How disciplined are they going to have to be defensively tonight?
4: Us or them?
5: Yes, I'm sorry, you guys. How disciplined is your...
4: Certainly very disciplined. You know, it's going to take more than one guy to get this guy down. He's that good of a player. But I certainly believe that our guys are up for the challenge.
5: Speaking of offensively for you, what's your biggest concern with their defense?
4: Obviously, they bring a lot of pressure. You know, they play multiple fronts and mix things. But handling that pressure as it comes would be what would stick out to me first and foremost.
5: And I'm going to flip it right back, and I apologize talking about the Jaguars. What do you expect to see out of them? And we'll start offensively. You've already answered defensively. What offensively, and if you've already mentioned that, I apologize.
4: But what we expect to see from them on their defensive front?
5: Offensively, what are we expecting out of them offensively?
4: They're a traditional spread offense, but they'll line up in the power eye at times in goal line and short yardage situations. They've got a big heavy package where they bring a bunch of linemen in the game and run zone with the quarterback. And then they'll take their shots off of play action and let McWhorter throw it deep.
5: You know, Coach, at the end of the game, like I always ask you, what are the two or three things that your team needs to do well tonight to come away with a victory?
4: Number one, we've got to be the most excited team to play. And that doesn't change each week, Travis. The fact that these guys got us pretty good last year when we didn't probably play our best during homecoming, that certainly sticks out. So we need to be the most excited team to play here. It's very similar to the Ashland game. It's going to come down to the little things, blocking, tackling, running your feet on contact. You know, a game like this can come down to five or six plays. You just never really know when those plays are coming, so you got to be on your best or at your best each and every play. And then, you know, we want to have the so what, now what mentality. So what, now what? If something good happens, so what, now what? If something bad happens, so what, now what? So not a whole lot different than any other week as far as what we're preaching to our team. But I can tell you this, I'm very proud of them. The way that they've conducted themselves today, that, you know, they're not professionals. They're paid like professionals. But yep. But these guys are certainly seasoned veterans and very proud to be their coach.
5: And one more question before I let you go, and I apologize. So it was another three-hour-plus bus ride getting here again tonight. So was it just business as usual for your team? I mean,
4: we were fortunate enough a couple weeks ago to go to Garrett County. You know, as we go through our schedule, if we're lucky enough to be playing late into November, we're probably going to have to get on a bus and go somewhere far away. And then the other thing, being from Lawrence County, and this isn't a slap, but, you know, it's in Louisa, we're about 35 minutes from everywhere. So getting on a bus and going somewhere isn't as big a deal to us as it is to maybe some other people from larger communities.
5: And you know what? Talking to your players, they look forward to that. You know, I mean, it doesn't seem like it does. It doesn't bother them at all.
4: Oh, no, certainly. You know, we like going different places. And like I said, this is a game that's going to prepare us for what possibly lies ahead in November. This is a really good football team, and we're looking forward to the challenge.
5: Coach Short, as always, good luck to you and your football team and your coaching staff tonight, sir.
4: Thank you very much, Travis.
5: There you have it, Lawrence County head football coach Alan Short with his thoughts and comments on the Bulldogs' performance against the Ashland Tomcats and how the Bulldogs prepared, how they went during the bye week and the practice leading up to tonight's game. Keep it locked in right here, folks, as the Bulldogs and the Jaguars are getting ready to battle it.
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0: And welcome back to North Laurel High School here in London, Kentucky. And Chuck, we're about 10 minutes away from kickoff, and both teams have went back to the locker room. But, you know, just watching again, just looking at both of these teams warming up, and talk about some just good size on both teams. But, man, what athletes that North Laurel has.
1: Wow.
0: It's going to be Lawrence County's going to have to – we'll start this way. We'll start with Lawrence County first. What are they going to have to do, in your opinion, offensively? Well, and we'll start with the offensive side of the ball. What are they going to do offensively, Chuck, to come out of here with a win tonight?
1: Well, I think it's – and it sounds strange for us. I think we're the fastest team on the mm-hmm. on the field, mm-hmm. which is weird for Lawrence County. Mm-hmm. We're usually the stronger. we run you over.
0: Yeah.
1: But I think tonight we'll be the fastest team on the field.
0: Yep.
1: And I believe that's going to be what will take us over. And you have – what kept North Laurel in the game last week was Madison Central had some turnovers. We can't turn the ball over.
0: That's it. Absolutely cannot turn the ball over. And then flip it to the defensive side. What are they going to have to do defensively to come out of here with a win tonight?
1: I mean, really, we know what's going to happen. Yep. Mick Warder's going to run the ball.
0: Absolutely.
1: And we just got to stop him.
0: Yep, absolutely.
1: And they got a number 22, yep. I believe it is, Pruitt.
0: Is it Pruitt? Yeah, Brody
1: he's
0: Pruitt.
1: He's a man looking.
0: I tell you what, I'd like to have that kid on my team.
1: Yes. The coaches said he'd definitely be a starter on our team.
0: Yep.
1: And they'd love to have. But, you know, it's going to be interesting to see. He's going to stop up at middle. I think we're going to have to run around the corners.
0: Yep.
1: And I believe we could be successful in that because yep. We can do that.
0: Yep.
1: We got that end around that Deerfield does.
0: Yep.
1: That's always successful.
0: Yep.
1: I think we're going to have to put it in the hands of Chico.
0: Yep.
1: Some tonight.
0: Yep.
1: It's going to be interesting all the way around.
0: Yeah, it is. It is. But you hit it right there, Chuck. Turnovers. I think that's always the biggest key for any team, but especially when you're on the road. And it's a little bit more for North Laurel tonight because it's homecoming night
1: tonight
0: for the Jaguars. It is homecoming night here at North Laurel. So all the little things, I think, really it's going to come down to all those little fundamentals for Lawrence County to get out of here tonight with a win.
1: We're going to have to play some fundamental ball.
0: Yes.
1: And we're going to, just as you said before, and Alan says, Coach Short says, we got to be the most excited team on the field.
0: Absolutely.
1: And what we're hoping is they've had homecoming week all week. I hope they're wore out.
0: Yeah, absolutely. But you touched on it. But two, defensively, Lawrence County is going to have to know where number 10 is at all times. I mean, the kid, if you give him, and I think tonight's a night where Brendan Blankenship, Derek Midland, and Ty Brooks, the defensive line from Lawrence County, is really going to put a lot of pressure.
1: They are. No, every snap.
0: Yeah, and not overrunning.
1: No.
0: You can't don't overrun him. You know, if anything, funnel him back inside and mm-hmm. Carlo Chico, Chandler Priest are there to fill those gaps. Because if you give him anything at all, he'll turn it into a touchdown.
1: And they're a big play team.
0: Oh, absolutely. They thrive off big plays. Absolutely. So I tell you what, folks, we are 7 minutes away here from kickoff here at North Laurel. We'll send it back to the studios, Chuck. I think they're getting ready to
1: do the national anthem.
0: So I tell you what, we'll send it back to the studios and hear a word from our sponsors. Don't go anywhere. Keep it locked in right here. 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
0: 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And Chuck, you've got the numbers for the captains for North Laurel and Lawrence County as both teams now are making their way to midfield.
1: We got North Laurel, Cam Anderson, number 3. Number 22, Brody Pruitt. Then the quarterback, number 10, Jude McWhorter. Number 65, Max Vanderkoo is what we're going to say his name is.
0: Yes.
1: And number 7, Asher Edwards is the captains for North Laurel. They're covering our captains up.
0: Well,
1: we got Carlo Chico.
0: Yes.
1: Ty Brooks, Kobe Prince.
0: Yes.
1: Can you see the one on the left there? I can't see.
0: So is that – that should be Cam Castle. That is Cam Castle.
1: Yep. All right. And then back as well, you got Kaven Williams and number 32, Alex LaFleche.
0: So let's see here. Looks like
1: that was Andrew Ratcliffe was the other one.
0: So it looks like Lawrence County won the toss and deferred it. Is that what I'm seeing? I think the Jaguars are going to get the football. I think Lawrence County won it.
1: Yep.
0: And they deferred it, which Coach Short normally does defer. And we're just about 1 minute away from kickoff. Tonight's opening kickoff sponsors, Lawrence County Schools. Inspire to dream, challenge to persist, equipped to succeed. That's Lawrence County School System, Blaine Elementary, Fallsburg Elementary, Louisa West Elementary, Louisa East Elementary, Louisa Middle School, and Lawrence County High School. Lawrence County is home. As Lawrence County's kicking team getting their final instructions from Coach William Prince, as the home North Laurel Jaguars come out on the field. And, Chuck, we're ready to get this one kicked off. Should be a dandy here from North Laurel.
1: Yeah, they got to clean up the field.
0: Yeah,
1: a
0: little bit of excitement. That's the thing about homecoming. You know, you got to have all those signs and banners and let the kids run through the stuff. But, man, what a great matchup we have tonight here at North Laurel. Two really good programs going at it. Well, Chuck, I was wrong.
1: Is it? They're kicking off.
0: I'm sorry. So, folks, I apologize. North Laurel won the toss. They deferred it. So, Lawrence County's offense is taking the field first.
1: We got Deerfield and Johnson back deep to receive.
0: Yep.
1: And they've watched film, so they're in right at the edge of the 2 or 3 yard line. Yep. This young man, he's going to put it in the end zone.
0: Yep. So I do apologize. Bulldogs will be moving right to left on your radio dial. And we are almost underway, kicking it off for the Jaguars.
1: Cam Anderson.
0: Yeah, number 3, Cam Anderson. And this is the one you said
1: he
0: can kick it.
1: Last week, I've watched, he put it in. Somebody got booted off just now.
0: Did they have too many on the
1: No.
0: It must be an equipment issue.
1: His knees. That's a big thing they're doing.
0: The
1: this.
0: Knee pads.
1: They're wanting them to pull down old pastor knees.
0: Yep, the knee pads. That'll get you every single time. That's something that they look. And we're underway. Nice kick. That's a real nice kick.
1: Right to the 2 yard line.
0: Gray Deerfield coming up with it up to the 15, to the 20. You're going to break a tackle at the 25. Going to get out here to the 27, to the 30. You're going to be run out of bounds at the 35 yard line by number Gray Deerfield on the return.
1: The number 8, Evan Zarate is what we're going to call him.
0: So
1: Zarate.
0: Lawrence County's going to take over with 11:50. On their opening drive. So a good field position for Lawrence County.
1: 33 yard.
0: So he got the ball at the 2 yard line. He bring it out to, they're going to give it to
1: 35.
0: Him on the 35 yard line.
1: They had a flag, but they picked it back up and said there is no flag on the flag.
0: I was going to say, surely not yet. So let's see what the Bulldogs and Coach Short call. Let's see here. Looks like we're going to have one receiver each way. Let's see here. It's going to be wing formation for the Bulldogs. Johnson's going to be up underneath center.
1: They got her settled in there.
0: There's motion for Kevin Williams around the left-hand side. Johnson drops back, going to throw it. Oh, interception right off the bat. Intercepted, number 10, intercepts it for North Laurel, and the first play of scrimmage is the interception. Turnover, Lawrence County.
1: They saw that coming.
0: I think he was trying to go to Gray Deerfield on that left-hand side, and the defender from North Laurel just jumped right in front of it, and man, oh, man, turned the ball over on the first play of the game, and he's going to get it back down to the 19-yard line for the Jaguars.
1: Not wanting to be captain obvious by no means, but that's not how you want to start that.
0: No, sir. So Lawrence County's defense takes over. 11:42 to go on this one. Let's see what the Jaguars do. They got a shotgun formation. They got two receivers to the right, one to the left. McWhorter has one running back each way in shotgun formation. There's a snap, handoff, goes directly up the middle, nowhere to go. Castle.
1: Number 7, Chandler Priest and Cam Castle on the tackle for Lawrence County.
0: I couldn't tell who the runner was for North Laurel. They changed jerseys on us, Chuck.
1: Yep.
0: They were in blue and blue, now they're in the green jerseys. So I could not tell which one got that. But same formation for the Jaguars. They'll have two receivers to the left.
1: It was number 21, Bryson Nance.
0: Nance. McWhorter's shotgun
1: formation. No gain on the play.
0: Yep, second down and 10.
1: Same thing, Nance.
0: Hand off to Nance.
1: Same.
0: Nowhere to go.
1: Ty Brooks stopped him
0: yep.
1: dead.
0: Nowhere to go.
1: He ran right into Ty.
0: So.
1: Third down and 10.
0: Yep.
1: The football says they lost a yard. Okay, so it's third and 11.
0: Third and 11. And who was that running the ball for Jaguars?
1: Nance.
0: So it's going to be shotgun formation. We'll have three receivers to the right, two to the left. McWhorter. Empty backfield. McWhorter looking. He's got one. And, incomplete. Incomplete pass for.
1: He was attending to Cam Anderson.
0: Yep.
1: So brings up fourth and 11. And we get to check the kicker out at the very beginning.
0: Yeah, absolutely. They're going to bring him on. So in and out on the first possession for the Jaguars. So Lawrence County's defense very solid. And you got to feel, Chuck, really, if you. You got to feel really good, honestly,
1: right.
0: about this. Even if they do get the – let's see. Yeah, they're going to go for
1: they're
0: the –
1: They're going to go for the three
0: – For the field goal.
1: Field goal. But you know what? This possibility – this ain't a guarantee because you're rushing it.
0: When, yep.
1: And at the beginning, there ain't nobody rushing you.
0: Yep. So let's see. There's a snap, and it's
1: a bad one,
0: but it's up. Is it good? Check. It's long enough.
1: No good.
0: So Lawrence County comes away lucky on that one, folks. Wide to the right. So with 10:13 to go here in the opening quarter.
1: 0-0.
0: I tell you what, you got to feel, if Lawrence County, you know, you got to feel good.
1: That could easily been 7-0 right
0: Absolutely.
1: There.
0: Absolutely. So we'll just keep it right here. The Bulldogs get that turnover. So they get it back with 10:13 to go here in the first quarter. The Dogs going to have it first down and 10.
1: No harm, no foul.
0: No harm, no foul. Have it first down and 10 on the 15-yard line. So let's see what the Bulldogs can dial up here. Just get Johnson, get KJ comfortable.
1: Yeah.
0: You know, just get your offense going. Let's see what they dial up this time. Johnson's going to be underneath center, wing formation, one split out, one wide receiver split out to the left. There goes Chico in motion. Hand off to Priest and nowhere to go for Chandler Priest. He's hit in the backfield, tackled by a host of Jaguars.
1: I can't. The numbers are,
0: I can't see
1: are blue on green.
0: Yeah, and, I can't see them. The light reflection.
1: Yeah.
0: So they're going to give it's going to be a loss of three on the play for Chandler Priest, but there was nowhere to go for the junior. So Lawrence County, second down and 13 now. 9:40 to go here in the opening quarter. See what the Bulldogs can dial up. Johnson underneath center. He'll have two receivers to the left. Still in that wing formation. There goes Williams in motion. And the pitch out is to Williams. He's around the left, the right-hand side. He's got some room up to the 15. We're going to be run out of bounds at the 18-yard line for Caven Williams. That's his first carry.
1: Pick up about 7 or 8. Was that about what they're giving
0: him? 6. They're going to give him 6.
1: 6?
0: 7, 8. Let's see here.
1: Bring up 3rd and 6.
0: It was 3rd and 13. No, that's not right.
1: It was on the. It was.
0: Yeah.
1: Yeah. So they gave him seven yards.
0: 7 yards.
1: So 3rd and 6.
0: So a big third down play here for the Bulldogs. Johnson's going to roll out to his right. He's going to keep it. Johnson's got some room around that right-hand side, and he's got the first down. Nowhere to go. He was looking for his receiver, Gray Derryfield, and Caden's going to keep it around that right-hand side, and he's going to pick up.
1: About 7.
0: Yep.
1: Brings up 1st and 10 for Lawrence County on the 26-yard line. 9 minutes left in the first quarter.
0: Yep. And it's the first down of the game for the Bulldogs. So let's see what they dial up this time. Still staying in that wing formation. They'll have one receiver. It's that bunch formation. They got the receivers are in a little bit closer. Johnson looking back, still looking, nowhere to go. He's going to be rushed. He's going to turn it up. He's got some room, folks. He's at from the 35 to the 40, 45 down to the 50-yard line. Pickup of, my goodness, he went from the
1: 25.
0: Yep, 25-yard pickup. 25-yard pickup for Caden Johnson and another first down for the Bulldogs. He was looking. They're seeing something. They're trying to attack a short route and nowhere to go. Give credit to North Laurel.

0: And KJ just takes him around that left-hand side. He sees a gap, and he makes the Jaguars pay for it. So the Bulldogs will have it first down and 10 at the 50-yard line. And, again, to our listeners, we apologize. These numbers are hard to see with this light reflecting.
1: Right.
0: I do apologize. So let's see here. Wing formation again for Lawrence County. They'll have two receivers to the right. Caden Johnson's underneath center.
1: Timeout.
0: Oh, they're going to take a timeout. We'll take one, too. Don't go anywhere, folks. We got 8:06 to go here in the first quarter. We're going to send it back to the studio from a word from our sponsors. 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
0: And welcome back to North Laurel High School. And Chuck, Lawrence County trying to just get their, just trying to get into rhythm.
1: Right.
0: Trying to just get into that rhythm. This is the fourth play of this drive for the Bulldogs.
1: 30 yards.
0: Yep. It's going to be, let's see. Johnson's going to be shotgun formation. He's got one receiver each way. And Johnson's going to keep it. Nowhere to go.
1: Nope. Oh, he's still going.
0: Oh, he's still on his feet. He should have just went down. He's going to take a big loss on this one. They didn't need that one. He's going to be.
1: Took a 15-yard loss.
0: So it's going to be, yeah, he was trying to get something. He was trying to get just a quarterback keeper, what I would think. And that
1: gave him about a 13-yard loss.
0: Yep. So it's going to be second down and.
1: 23.
0: 23, yep. So that's didn't need that.
1: That's when you wish they'd give you forward progress.
0: Yeah, absolutely. Absolutely. So it's going to be second down and 23 on the 37-yard line. Johnson's shotgun formation. Again, he's got he's got two receivers to the right, one to his left. There's a low snap. Low snap. He's getting pressure. He's going to get pressure. And he came out of it, Chuck. He's got some room.
1: Ooh.
0: Oh, and he got hit. He's going to get back up to about the 39-yard line. Could have been another big loss.
1: Number 30, Peyton Roberts on the tackle.
0: So he picked up two. Well, they're going to give him. They're going to bring a. They're going to give him one. No, they're going to bring him two. So pick up of two. He ran for 50 and got two.
1: Third and 21.
0: Yep. So a lot of pressure that time coming by this Jaguar defensive line. So big play, 30-21.
1: He was shocked that they got in there that fast.
0: Yeah, we had his back turned to him, and again, as soon as he turned around, they were right there. Very well could have been sacked again. So let's see what Lawrence County dials up. They got shotgun. No, they're in the pistol formation. He'll have two receivers to the left, two to the right.
1: Bad snap.
0: Bad snap, and he fell on it. Yep. And a fumble.
1: Oh, he fumbled.
0: He fumbled. They picked it up. Jaguars picked it up. They've got it down to the 10-yard line. And another fumbled. And they fumbled it.
1: Nope. He's going to say he's down.
0: Is he down? So Lawrence County, that's the second turnover. My goodness gracious.
1: Looked like number four, Kevin Williams, saved that touchdown.
0: So it was a bad. Don't know if it was just a really low snap or what it was, but nonetheless, Johnson couldn't get the ball. And Jaguar defensive lineman picked it up and was able to return it all the way back down to the 10-yard line. So two big turnovers by Lawrence County, and Jaguars are right back in business again.
1: 6 minutes in the first quarter, and we've got two turnovers.
0: Yep.
1: And they're in the red zone on both of them.
0: Yep.
1: But right here is an opportunity again for that defense to stand up. That's what they did last time.
0: Yep.
1: So we'll see.
0: They can do. Shotgun formation for the Jaguars. They got a one receiver to the right. Well, the two up backs to the right. The handoff goes to
1: They got him in the back.
0: Nowhere to go. Ty Brooks.
1: Chandler Priest and Chico in the backfield.
0: Yep.
1: I would say a loss of a couple yards, but they're giving him a couple. It's back second and goal on 11 now.
0: Loss of one. And, again, I could not tell which number that was. the way the light's reflecting on the numbers. But give credit to Carlo Chico busting through that line. So they're getting good penetration.
1: Good penetration.
0: Same formation for the Jaguars. Shotgun formation. One receiver split out to the far right. McWhorter's going to keep himself up the middle and really nowhere to go.
1: He picked up three or four.
0: It's going to be tackled by a host of Bulldogs.
1: 65. Carson Fraley was the first to make contact on that.
0: So it's going to be a pickup of four for McWhorter.
1: So third and
0: seven.
1: Seven.
0: Yep.
1: Third, big third and seven right here.
0: You know what? If you give up a field goal right here, you got to feel good about it. And Lawrence County just needs to settle down. They just need to settle down. A little bit rusty coming off that bye week. Just got to calm down. So it's going to be third down and seven. Ball on the 7:05 to go in opening quarter.
1: Uh-oh, got a timeout.
0: Is it a timeout? I tell you what. Yep, we'll send it back to our studios from a word of our sponsors. For a word from our sponsors, don't go anywhere. Keep it locked in. 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
0: And welcome back to North Laurel High School. And, Chuck, really, the story of this first quarter so far is just two big turnovers from Lawrence County.
1: Yeah. The one and the defense holding.
0: Yeah, the defense, yeah, absolutely. Lawrence County's turned the ball over twice so far on each possession, but the Bulldogs' defense is standing up. They've not even bent.
1: That was the longest run they've had at 4 yards.
0: Yeah, absolutely. So let's see what the Jaguars do. It's going to be a shotgun formation. They'll have two receivers to each way. McWhorter have one running back to his right, and it's going to McWhorter's going to keep it himself. Oh, touchdown!
1: Oh, little pitch.
0: I could not tell which receiver. I think that's Cam Van. I think that's Cam Anderson. I think that's Cam.
1: I can see him running in there when he gets into the.
0: Or Easton George, one of the two. But nonetheless, the Jaguars
1: number
0: get on
1: three. Cam Anderson.
0: It was Cam Anderson. So Anderson, that's his first reception of the night for a touchdown of 7 yards. So the Jaguars now are attempting the extra point.
1: Wasn't even really a pass. It was more like a shuffle.
0: Yeah, it was. Kicks up and he's got it right through the upright. So 5:01 to go here in the first quarter, folks. North Laurel 7, Lawrence County 0. We'll send it back to the studios for a word from our sponsors. 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
0: And welcome back to North Laurel High School. The Jaguars 7, Lawrence County 0. And Chuck, really, two turnovers?
1: Could be 14 to 0.
0: It could very well be 14. So Lawrence County's got to feel very fortunate. Back deep for the Bulldogs is Gray Derryfield and Caden Johnson. And North Laurel's getting set to kick it off. And there's the kick. A high end over end. And man, what a beautiful kick. It's going
1: to. We got the offsides.
0: Is it going to be offside? There's a whistle, but I don't see a flag. I don't know.
1: Whitehead has the microphone. He said offense just now. But I think he said it in a question format.
5: Kick it for action. North Laurel.
1: Yep.
5: Five-yard penalty.
0: Offside. one of North Laurel's left a little bit early. Yeah, left
1: but,
0: early.
1: But Carlo was coming on the field during the kick. And so, but I guess you can run around on defense. You don't have to be set.
0: That's just a 5-yard penalty, ain't
1: right.
0: it? Yep, just a 5-yarder.
1: That's going to be a little bit harder for him to put it in the end zone.
0: Well, it's going to be harder for him. It's going to help us.
1: Right.
0: Hopefully. Maybe. So we'll try it again, folks. They had a one just left a little bit too early for the Jaguars. That's their first penalty of the game. So let's try it again. Both set. And the kick is up. Oh, it's a squib kick.
1: Oh, goodness. Somebody's going to have to pick that up.
0: And Derryfield's going to get it at the 25. He's up to the 30, to the 35, out to about the 41, 42-yard line, I believe. So a good pickup. Another decent field position for the Bulldogs. Gray picks it up on that little squib kick around the 30, and he's going to get up to about the
1: 42. We'll see where they may mark it.
0: See where the head official is going to mark it at the 41. Nope.
1: 42.
0: 42. So, first down and 10.
1: Deerfield has a little shortstop in him, picked up that grounder.
0: It was. So, let's see. It's the third possession of this drive, or the third possession of the quarter for the Bulldogs. Let's see what we can do this
1: good
0: time.
1: Good field position.
0: Yep. Two receivers to the left, one to the right. Johnson's in shotgun formation. He's got a back each way. And there's a flag on the play. Let's see what this is. And this is going to have to be offsides. It's going to have to be.
6: Sideline warning for Lawrence County.
0: Sideline warning for Lawrence County.
1: Coach is in his ear over there.
0: Yep. So, sideline warning for the Bulldogs. So, let's see. We're set. Let's see what happens this time. There's a snap. And Johnson's going to pitch it out to Williams around this left-hand side. Williams got a little bit of room.
1: Back
0: to the 50.
1: As a hold.
0: Down to the
1: 40. We didn't get it.
0: So, Caven.
1: First down, Bulldogs.
0: So, he had it from the 42. Eight.
1: And he's on the 42.
0: So, a 16. Gain of 16. Is that right? Am I doing that right? Yeah. Gain of 16. Yeah. So, another first down for the Bulldogs and a nice pickup for Caven Williams. So, shotgun formation, two receivers to the right, one to the left. Oh, that's got to be offsides. They're not going to call it. Caven, there's a flag on the play. Flags, they're still trying to get him down, and there's flags everywhere. It should have been offsides to begin with.
6: Personal foul, face mask on the defense. 15-yard penalty to the end of the run. Be first down.
0: So, it's going to be a 15-yard penalty against the Jaguars. And it's going to be a first down for the Bulldogs. So
1: that's going to put us down on the, 30?
0: Well, he's on the 42, so it's going to take us down to inside the 30. Yep. It should be about the 27, 28-yard line.
1: Yep.
0: So it is. It's going to be first and 10 at the 28. Give Caden Johnson credit. Man, he was still on
1: his
0: feet.
1: Oh, here we got another flag. I think that's against us.
0: Surely that's not a flag. He just dropped it.
1: Oh, he just dropped it. Okay.
0: Yeah, he just dropped it. Shoo.
1: He threw it, though, didn't he?
0: Oh, man. So first down and 10, 4:04 minutes to go in counting. Shotgun formation for the Bulldogs. Two receivers to the left, two to the right. And
1: he's keeping it.
0: KJ's going to keep it up the middle, and he's not going to get a whole lot of yards up the middle.
1: Two.
0: He faked the handoff and just tried to get something up the middle. They're going to give him a pickup of about 3 yards.
1: I don't want to complain, but I think they're missing – I don't think they have enough lights. It's darker than normal.
0: It is kind of dark, ain't it?
1: Yeah, I think we got three. Do we have three or two?
0: We have three, I thought.
1: Yeah.
0: I could be wrong.
1: It's just dark.
0: It's just
1: there.
0: Hard to see these numbers, man, or I'm getting old one. I could be getting old.
1: That could be it.
0: Second down and 8 for the Bulldogs. Let's see. Johnson will be underneath center. He'll have one receiver to the left. And he's going to give the handoff to Priest, and Priest is
1: about to pick up a 3.
0: Yeah, they're going to give him a pickup of about 3, yeah.
1: Bring up third and three, so according to where they're
0: very manageable. Third down and 5.
1: They haven't got it on them.
0: So we're going to give him a pickup of 3.
1: It's third and 5.
0: Third and 5. So the junior fullback just takes it up the middle. So Very big, important down you feel right here, Chuck.
1: Oh, wow, yeah.
0: County.
1: And they marched it down the field this time.
0: Yep.
1: With more confidence.
0: Trying to get the rhythm going.

0: okay. Flight.
1: We'll see what it is.
2: Touch the air ball, personal foul.
1: Nope, it's going to be on Lawrence County.
0: No,
1: hold the phone. Wow, did not need that, so take that back.
0: Yeah, he came in there late. I saw that.
1: Lawrence, that did not need that. The Bulldogs did not need to.
0: And what's the worst part is usually the last guy gets caught.
1: Yep. So that's going to back the Bulldogs back up to the 35-yard line, fourth down and 17. 2 minutes and 15 seconds to go on this one, and they had such a good drive for them on that one. They had one, two, three, four. That's five plays. We're on the fifth play of this drive.
0: Started on the 40?
1: Yep. So let's see what Lawrence County can dial up here. Caden's going to be underneath center. He's got one receiver to the right, one to his left. There goes Williams in motion. And there's pressure again by KJ. He's going to take it up the middle. He's got some room, Chuck. He's out to the right-hand side.
0: He's got
1: Johnson's
0: touchdown.
1: Got it. He's got
0: touchdown.
1: Caden Johnson, 35 yards to the house.
0: No flags.
1: No flags. How about that?
0: He just ran. He just did that on his own.
1: My goodness gracious.
0: He got some great blocks. Two really good blocks by who was on the other. You got Chico on one side, and somebody else got a big block over there on the end as well.
1: My goodness gracious, what a run by Caden Johnson.
0: How many 35 yards. 35-yard run.
1: Yep. And so you give him just a little bit of room. He was looking for a pass. He was wanting to pass it, and that pressure coming again from the Jaguars.
0: Isaac Phoebus should be attempting an extra point. Yep. Deerfield be holding. Looks good to me, and it is.
1: It is good, so 142 to go in the quarter, in the opening quarter. Lawrence County ties at 7-7. We're going to send it back to the studios. Don't go anywhere, folks. We'll be right back after a word from our sponsor.
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1: And welcome back to North Laurel High School. And Chuck, Lawrence County went 6 plays. They went 6 plays, 1:42, and K.J. Johnson takes it out and 35 yards out. And Isaac Phoebus with the field goal, extra attempt.
0: That's how you move the ball.
1: Yep, the extra point was good.
0: We're moving the ball better than they are,
1: yep.
0: And our defense is playing better than they are.
1: Yep.
0: So,
1: well, they settled down. Yeah. They settled down. That was the thing, and that's what Lawrence County needed. They needed to respond that way, and that's what they did. So Phoebe's set to kick it off. No, it's Levi Hensley.
0: Levi is a
1: little pooch kick.
0: Pooch kick. Good kick.
1: Oh, and he buffed it. He's going to just jump on the ball at about the 26-yard line.
0: I haven't seen him do that this yet, but you know what? That perfect little kick.
1: It looked like it was going to be number 5, Pierce Chadwell. I think if that's – I can't see the numbers. I can't see which one that was on the recovery for them. But the Jaguars are going to have it first down and 10 on the 26, 1:39 to go here in the opening quarter. And the Bulldogs responded the way they needed to,
0: right,
1: Chuck.
0: They did.
1: And Caden Johnson doing what Caden Johnson does.
0: Mm-hmm. And defense gets the –
1: a little
0: make
1: bit more breathing
0: right
1: room
0: here. They've been in the red zone
1: a little
0: both
1: bit more,
0: times.
1: A little bit more breathing room this time around. So McWhorter's going to be in shotgun formation. He'll have two receivers each way. He'll have one running back to his left, and the handoff's going to go to that running back, and nowhere to go. Nowhere to go. Going to be tackled by a host of Bulldogs, led by
0: Chico.
1: Was it Carlo Chico? I couldn't tell. Getting up on that line.
0: 21, yep. And let's give 7.
1: Chandler Priest. So Carlo Chico and Chandler Priest in on the tackle for the Bulldogs. So we'll bring up 2nd down and 7 from the 29. McWhorter, he's going to have two receivers again each way.
0: Got a minute left in this quarter.
1: Yep.
0: They're not in no hurry.
1: Nope. Running back's going to be to the right of McWhorter. There's a snap, and the handoff is to him. And he's got some running room. He's going to be tripped up by Carlo Chico.
0: He fell about 4 yards. So Braxton brings up 3rd and 2, I'm guessing.
1: Yep, Braxton Faults on the carry for the

0: Jaguars.
1: They
0: pick up a five. Big play right here, Chuck.
2: Big.
0: Big third down. So same formation. Nothing's changed. Shotgun, two receivers each way. Fultz to the right of McWhorter. McWhorter's going to keep it himself. He's got the first down. Barely.
2: Barely.
0: But he got it. Chandler Priest is going to tackle him, but
2: pick up about 3 yards. Yep. They only needed two.
0: Yep. And that's going to be their first down of the
2: first
0: game.
2: First other than the penalty.
0: Other than the penalty. And, folks, I'll tell you what, that's going to do it. The end of one. We're all tied up 7-7. We're going to send it back to the studios. Don't go anywhere. Second quarter coming up. 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
0: And welcome back to North Laurel High School as we get set for quarter number two, Chuck. And really, the story from the first quarter was just turnovers for Lawrence County. I mean, Lawrence County had two turnovers, and you know what? The Jaguars finally took advantage of one of those. And you mentioned it earlier. It could have been 14-0.
2: Could be 14-0. And now it's 7-7. And this could have got out of hand real quick.
0: Yep. So shotgun formation for the Jaguars. McWhorter will have two receivers each way. Fultz to the right. I'm sorry, to the left of McWhorter. Oh, it's going to be false start. You had two backs in motion. Yep. So it's going to back up. It's going to back them up 5 yards. That's their third penalty for 25 yards this game. And we went to tonight's presenting sponsor, Webb's Heating and Cooling. Webb's Heating and Cooling is your trusted room dealer since 1990 and is a proud sponsor coverage of all Lawrence County Bulldogs. And we want to thank all of our sponsors and also thank you, Bree, back at the studios who are working the controls for us. So Jaguars now trips formation. He had three receivers to the right, one to his left. McWhorter's looking. He's got a receiver out there to the right-hand side. Nowhere to go.
2: Big time.
0: Nowhere to go. Andrew Ratliff.
2: And Cameron Castle.
0: And Cameron Castle out there as well. I couldn't tell.
2: No gain.
0: Nope. I couldn't tell who. Was that Cam? It was Cam Anderson on the receiving end. But nowhere to go for Cam Anderson. So big second down and 14 now for the Jaguars. Seems like Lawrence County's defense is locked in, though.
2: Locked in.
0: So far. So the Jaguars will have two receivers each way. Fultz is going to be to the right, to the left of McWhorter. There's a snap. McWhorter looking. He's going to keep himself up the middle. He's got a little bit of running room. He's going to be tripped up Dustin Chico.
2: He falls forward about 4 yards.
0: Yep.
2: Well, no, they didn't give it to him.
0: No, they're going to give him pick up of
2: about it brings
0: six.
2: Up third and nine.
0: Yep.
2: About 5 yards.
1: Yep. It brings up third and nine.
0: So a big play defensively for Lawrence County right here. You got to win this battle right here, Chuck. You got to feel that they need to win this battle.
2: If we were back home, we'd do a little third down thunder right
0: here. Third down thunder. Jaguars are going to have three receivers to the left, one to the right. Fultz is going to be to the left of McWhorter. There's a snap. McWhorter rolling out to his left.
2: Uh-oh.
0: A lot of pressure by Brandon Blankenship.
2: Had a holding right there.
0: And it's going to be tackled by Caden Johnson over on that right-hand side. That's Caden Williams.
2: That's big. The big time decision for Allen Short. Do you take third and eight, or do you take fourth and eight, or do you take third and wow, that'd be third and 20 some.
0: So it's going to be interesting to see what penalty is declined.
2: So he
0: declined it. That's got to give Brandon Blankenship credit on that, Chuck.
2: Right.
0: Lawrence County's nose guard, soaking wet, 160 pounds soaking wet, but he is so quick. And you could see how much pressure he was putting on McWhorter there. And give Brandon Blankenship credit on that.
2: First punt of the night